0: angels, but have not love. I am only a noisy gong or a clanging cymbal.
1: And if I have prophetic powers and understand secret truths or mysteries and possess all knowledge, and if I have faith so that I can move mountains but have not love, I am nothing.
2: And though I bestow all my goods to feed the poor, and though I give my body to be burned, but have not love, it profits me nothing.
1: Love never gives up. Love cares more for others than for self. It does not envy. It does not boast. It is not proud.
2: Love is not self-seeking, it's not easily angered, and keeps no record of wrongs. Love does not delight in evil, but rejoices with the truth.
0: It always protects, always trusts, always hopes, always perseveres. Love never fails.
2: When I was a child, I talked like a child. I thought like a child. I reasoned like a child. But when I became a man, I put childish ways behind me. These three things remain.
1: Faith.
0: Hope.
2: And love.
1: The greatest of these is love.
3: It's entitled The Lord's Wonderful Love. And he writes from the distance, from the east to the west. So how great is God's love for all? Amen, church. Amen.

0: We're just about to sing a song in which we declare our worship, our praise to Yahweh. And I want you to engage with understanding. I want you to understand what Yahweh means to us here tonight. There are at least 270 names for God in the Bible. He is so glorious, so enormous. And every one of those names reveals some facet about his life and his character. One commonly used name is El, or Elohim. We find that in El Shaddai, God Almighty. We find it in Bethel, the house of God. We find it in Emmanuel, God with us. But Yahweh is different. Yahweh is much more personal. It's often translated Lord.
1: 92.7.
0: And it's used when God made humanity. It's used when Abraham climbed Mount Moriah, the place where eventually the temple was built and the area in which our Lord Jesus Christ died. It was used as he set up the mountain in order to worship God. The first time worship is used, the word worship. And God provides a sacrifice and reveals himself as Yahweh. We often think of it as Jehovah. That is the Latin name for Yahweh. We find it in words like hallelujah, which means to celebrate God, our Lord. But the revelation reaches its culmination in Exodus chapter 3, when God reveals himself to his people. And he says, I am that I am. He is the eternal self-existing one. I will be what I will be. He was declaring his covenant and his reality to his people. He says in Hebrews, in Exodus chapter 6, he says, up until this moment, you have not really understood. I revealed myself to Abraham, Isaac, and Jacob as God Almighty, El Shaddai. But now I am revealing myself to you as your covenant keeping God, a God who is what you need him to be in your life situation. And then throughout the scriptures, that name, Jehovah, Yahweh, is revealed. He is Jehovah Tzidkenu, the Lord, our righteousness. He is Jehovah Makadesh, the Lord, our holiness. Jehovah Shalom, the Lord, our peace. Jehovah Ra, the Lord, our shepherd. Jehovah Shammah, the Lord who is there. He is our covenant-keeping God, the Lord of his people. He is Jehovah Jireh, the Lord, our provider. And then, Jesus Christ comes to earth. The name Jesus means Savior. The name Christ means Anointed One. He was the Messiah for whom the world waited. But he wasn't just Jesus Christ. He was the Lord Jesus Christ. And in John chapter 8, when they were asking him where he had come from, he said this, before Abraham was, I am. He was declaring to them that he was Jehovah God. No wonder they took up stones to kill him, because he was proclaiming that he was the covenant-keeping God of his people. And tonight, he is the Lord who heals you. He is Jehovah Rapha. He is the Lord who is here. He is the Lord your provider. And I want you right around this auditorium to raise your hands to heaven, because he is Yahweh. He is here. He is the Lord Jesus Christ. And he wants to reveal himself to you as your Lord, as your champion, as your shepherd. Let's raise our voice.
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0: and worship him.

0: two to the top of the hour. Hello there, good morning. Thank you very much for joining us here on the 3FM Sunrise. It's a brand new day, one that we're thankful to God for. In a quick chat, we'll get into the 6 a.m. news, Kind Keti Noura Mohammed, after which we'll return with the message of motivation. Well, that'll be after the business news as well. It's delivered by Noura. We'll get into a message of motivation as well as the weather. The rest of the gang in and around the studio. We officially welcome you to yet another exciting edition of the 3FM Sunrise. Let's get into the news and the business news. We return with a truckload of goodies for you here on the 3FM Sunrise. 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

0: Good morning, you're welcome to the 6 a.m. news here on Sunrise on 3FM 92.7. We're coming to you live from our studio here as at Esawe Kanda in Accra, also live in Tamale on Kesmi 107.1 FM. My name is Noura Mohammed. This morning, Parliament schedules today, Tuesday, August 25 and Wednesday, August 26, to vet 5 ministerial and Supreme Court nominees for confirmation within this week following an urgent recall of the House by the Speaker. Also this morning, anti-graft campaigners call for eminent committee to probe allegations of extortion against minority leader Alexander Afenyo-Markin, who has sued CEO of the Gold Board and two media houses on the same 4 allegations.
1: Have accordingly caused writs to be filed in suit entitled Osahin Alexander Afenyo-Markin versus Samuel Edujemfi and Multimedia Group Limited at Accra High Court.
0: Plus, Ghana Center for Democratic Development, CDD Ghana, calls for sweeping reforms to political party and campaign financing, including spending and donation limits, as well as mandatory disclosure of major donors. We'll have details of these and some other stories shortly. Stay with us here on 3FM 92.7. Let's settle for the details now. And Parliament has scheduled today, Tuesday, August 25 and Wednesday, August 26, to vet 5 ministerial and Supreme Court nominees for confirmation within this week, following an urgent recall of the House by the Speaker. Now, 2 MPs, Mahama Yerga and Dr. Zanito Ajiman Rawlings, will first appear before the Appointments Committee to justify their nominations to the Local Government, Chieftaincy and Religious Affairs, as well as the Ministry of Environment, Science and Technology. Now, this will be followed by the vetting of 3 justices nominated for the Supreme Court. The urgent vetting follows the waiver of Standing Order 217, which requires publication of the names of the nominees in a national newspaper to inform and request memoranda of representation from the public. Here is Majority Leader Mahama Yerga.
2: The referrals, when made to the Appointments Committee, should be considered expeditiously, and the requirement of notice in our standing orders when it comes to the consideration of nominations to ministerial portfolios should be waived for the 2 ministerial nominees that His Excellency has communicated to this House, and the 3 Supreme Court nominees that His Excellency has made, which you have communicated to this House. So the committee recommends that this House does suspend the requirements of advertisement in Standing Order 217.
0: Away from that, Minority Leader Alexander Afenyo-Markin has sued CEO of the Gold Board and 2 media houses for allegations of extortion against him. The Office of the Special Prosecutor says it has received 3 petitions concerning allegations, with one of them jointly submitted by 2 individuals, while 2 others were filed separately by different petitioners, all relating to the allegations.
1: Speaker, in the face of the allegations of extortion leveled against me, I have chosen to take high moral ground by submitting myself to the processes of the law. I have accordingly caused writs to be filed in suit number GT 1029/2026, entitled Osahin Alexander Afenyo-Markin versus Samuel Edujemfi and Multimedia Group Limited at Accra High Court.
0: Meanwhile, Deputy Minority Whip Jerry Ahmed says his side is making a case for an ad hoc committee to investigate the matter.
3: An ad hoc committee can bring in very independent people. It must not be just especially members of parliament. It can bring in someone, for instance, an auditor general to be a part of the process. It can be someone who is into gold business, who has a lot of capacity and knowledge on activities of gold. It can bring somebody who is dealing with forests. These are the issues. So an ad hoc committee does not necessarily mean that, or we don't need a committee dialing from parliament, whether the standing committee or whatever committee, or the select committee, which is already a part of parliament.
0: But Executive Director of the African Center of Parliamentary Affairs, Dr. Rashid Rahman, says an eminent committee of non-MPs and MPs will be ideal.
4: I will go beyond an ad hoc committee of parliament and say maybe let's have parliamentarians and

0: very condition that is slowly emptying them. Names matter because names bring clarity. And clarity can be uncomfortable. There are things that sound different once they are called exactly what they are. A bad habit, for instance, doesn't need to be clothed in something new. A toxic environment, a damaged relationship, an unhealthy dependence, a fear that has been mistaken for wisdom. The truth does not become easier simply because it is given a softer name. It only becomes harder to recognize. And perhaps that is where change often begins. Not with a solution, not with a grand decision, but with the honesty to stop editing the description. The Bible says, you will know the truth, and the truth will set you free. Before freedom, however, comes recognition. Before something can be changed, it must first be seen clearly. So perhaps there's something worth examining today. Not to judge, not to condemn, but simply to name honestly. Because some problems do not become manageable when we find better ways to live with them. They begin to change when we finally stop calling them by the wrong name. And that is our message of motivation this morning. Kind Ketty, the Ghana Meteorological... it's a message of motivation. I'm yet to get into the weather. there's good reason why. Because yesterday, the Ghana Meteorological Agency actually were proven very right. Mm. As against Patrice's long-held opinion of caution.
1: Yeah. All ye men of little faith.
0: Men of little faith. Good morning to you.
2: Good morning. How are you doing?
0: I'm well. Good morning. Very short, but
2: yeah, I can imagine. I can imagine. Same here.
0: What sayeth thou? Now.
1: Thou art shy.
2: Concerning the showers yesterday.
1: Yes.
0: Well, your showers were the accurate prediction.
1: The foggy patches that we saw.
0: Absolutely. In the morning.
2: You see how excited you are about this particular one?
0: No, excited.
1: We are excited.
2: You see how excited you are.
0: We've been calling it. And I keep saying that the cost is long.
1: This one here, H-A-P-P-Y. Shame.
2: Anyway, kudos to all the guys at the Meteorological Agency. I appreciate the kind of work that they do, so much so. And the most painful thing is that when you're working and you're not fully resourced, sometimes it becomes a very Herculean task for you to be able to navigate your way through getting to the success story that you'd want to tell. So for me, sometimes I find it difficult to understand why states would suffocate some of its own agencies without financial support. Why do you focus on others and then you leave the others? We think that the weather department or weather agency is not necessary.
0: Leave them out of the airport and see if
2: planes
0: will land.
2: Yes. Exactly. You know, all these things, even rainfall patterns, it directs agricultural development.
1: Absolutely. That's right.
2: Where you can even put a canal, where you can have a river, where you can have a man-made lake and so on and so forth, because they're able to determine rainfall patterns and where the rain is concentrated. So where is the watershed? If they believe the watershed is at a particular point, then they would direct that, okay, we can establish A and B and C here. So that department or agency is very critical to our society, but we don't care about it as a state. We focus on so many other unnecessary things. So for me, these are some of the things that I call for. The due thing must be done to who deserves it. And also remember, as always, the quality of leadership is determined by the quality of roads.
0: Today, Helen has joined the
2: coffee?
1: In fact, I was
0: something warm drinking team. Gang.
1: I was the
0: pioneer.
1: The pioneer.
2: You see?
1: The coffee general.
2: Oh, yeah.
1: And then, of course, once I was with child, I had to pause a little bit.
2: Coffee.

0: You're calm.
1: Because you have to limit your caffeine quite significantly. I mean, even I think with breastfeeding, you've got to limit it a bit.
2: Yeah,
1: so
2: I was going
1: to
2: ask.
1: I would typically do coffee maybe once a week or once every two weeks. I do a lot of decaf.
0: Okay.
1: Or some herbal tea. But today, I need the hewale. So this is full-bodied coffee.
0: Don't mind all those people. Coffee is not really bad. Coffee is not really that bad.
2: Let me do that.
0: Coffee is so good.
1: Depends, though. Some people are very caffeine sensitive. So
2: no, not it's not good for everybody. If it's you're not caffeine good, sensitive,
1: if
2: like
1: you if you don't have the strongest heart, hypertension, those who are prone to anxiety, jitters. So pros and cons, but coffee is definitely, I would say, in the superfood category.
0: Oh, super.
1: A lot of good
0: super.
1: Benefits.
0: Oh, yeah. Super.
2: I love in terms of the weather, it will be mostly cloudy across most parts of the country this morning, with thunderstorms or rain persisting over parts of the northern transition and middle sectors. Mist or fog patches are also expected to form over parts of the coast and forest and mountainous areas during the early hours of today. During the afternoon, sunny weather with occasional cloudiness will prevail over most areas. However, thunderstorms or rain are likely to affect part of the middle transition and northern sectors from the late afternoon into the evening hours as well. It will be relatively cool at night and very early in the morning in terms of the temperatures as well. And so the state of the sea today is expected to be calm. But Tuesdays are when the fisher folks do not go, right? Tuesdays, my memory serves me correctly, Tuesdays are the days where we did not go. So today it's calm. Tomorrow I expect it to be when I am sure.
1: Patrice, I like the way we are sipping. Cheers.
0: Yeah, cheers.
2: Ah. Whilst they cheer, let's get into some great songs of motivation this morning as well. But you're welcome once again to the 3FM Sunrise. Myself, Helen Apiampofo, Patrice Omegashi, ready and waiting to get into the newspapers right after these with DJ Phil.
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0: 19 to the top of the hour. Time for us to get you into the very latest in terms of what's happening on the front pages this morning. And back in the studio for you, myself, Helen Apiampofu, and Patrice Amegashi. Kay is not with us this morning. I wish him well wherever he is this morning as he undertakes some other important endeavors. But we have the papers this morning. Let's begin to get into them.
1: Okay.
2: All right, let's do that. And as you know, we'll certainly be putting in our 2 cents, 3 cents, 4 cents, 5 cents, however many cents required.
0: Absolutely.
2: The National Enquirer this morning has this to say: how Abu Jinapor became the conveyor belt for Angela List's takeover of Adamu's resources. And you've got pictured here on the front page, Angela Diala List. She's described as a businesswoman. You also have former Lands and Natural Resources Minister Samuel Abu Jinapor pictured here. Adamu's Resources, thumbs up, government reprieve. You'll know that they've got some 12 months to turn things around, if you will, and also rectify some of the wrongs. We talked about it yesterday. I'm sure we'll be able to get into it some more this morning. Kumasi gets ultra-modern Minerals Commission's office. Customs car auction rot exposed as buyers lament chassis disputes and registration delays. Opongfosu engages NDC Western Caucus ahead of formal declaration. Alaji Loto hot as NLA workers demand his removal. Alhaji Mohammed Abdul Salam is the Director General of the NLA.
1: Wow.
2: National Lottery Authority. He's pictured here. Let me take you to the Catalyst newspaper this morning. And you've got the CEO of Gold Board prominently featured here on the front page. That's Samuel Jimfi. Gold Board takes full charge of gold purchase program. New pricing and financing model set to boost transparency and reduce losses. Industry experts hail decision as historic reset. New pricing and financing model marks major shift in Ghana's gold purchase program. A finger marking preaches from legal threats to Jesus kept quiet. Sammy Jimfi dares minority leader to publicly challenge his extortion allegation. A finger marking response with Jesus silence and political bait. Well, the Catalyst newspaper, let me catch you up to speed.
0: Yeah,
2: we've gone beyond
0: Jesus.
2: Yes, you slept too early. You slept too early. If you tuned into what was happening in the House of Parliament, you'd have been kept up to speed. A finger marking has gone beyond Jesus kept quiet. Now Jesus is speaking. Muhammad's message to Adamu's Resources: go and sin no more. After lease revocation and a catalogue of alleged mining, financial and regulatory breaches, government gives embattled company 12 months to turn itself around. 26 suspects before court as government sets up probe into election violence. At 2 a.m., money cannot buy time. GMTF administrator challenges mining giants to invest in lives. The New Republic newspaper, they say they're revealing the bloodlines. Well, the front page has this to say: the general's double game play. Former CDS admits probe in private, denies in public, as GAF contradicts its own former chief. Drug lords in government's crosshairs. Government freezes some 6.9 million cedis and $440,000. 217 arrested, 165 prosecutions initiated, and 196,000 police bribe wallets exposed. MTTD runs mobile money machine disguised as welfare. Baumia's backup plan detonates. Akomia drafted to counter Ejako in NPP chair showdown. All roads lead to Kumasi. October is the 3rd or 5th?
0: October 3.
2: October 3rd. Of course, we have our eyes and ears firmly on what happens there. We are your election command center after all. And finally, the spider in your home. The spider newspaper is here. Cash-strapped House of Chiefs grounds Justice Grounds Justice cases shelved indefinitely. Extortion allegations against Afenyomo Akin. What we know so far, full story on page 6. How an NDC daughter got the reprieve wound to me never did. Interesting. A tale of two mining leases and the politics of selective enforcement.
0: I think that as much as you can read maybe a spin of some sort, there are legitimate questions. I think it was one of the many things I was asking yesterday that, I mean, how does the Minerals Commission and the Lands and Natural Resources Ministry say that a company is engaged in illegal mining and then the president says, okay, 12 months, go and address whatever concerns it is that you have. I mean, in terms of the scale, again, in terms of the scale as to what must be seen to be manifestly done, there are serious concerns with that.
2: What is the catch here, one might ask? Well, sack him now, NLA workers tell Mahama to fire boss over pay cuts. And finally, on the front page of the Spider newspaper, Ghana's silent killer, 94,400 deaths a year as experts demand war on chronic disease. Fellow Ghanaians, how healthy are you and how healthily are we living? Questions that need answers.
1: Great. Let me continue with the Ghanaian Times this morning. It says, disaster looms at Ashaman as 3,000 artisans still under high-tension lines. This is very disturbing. Investors back Petrosol with 178 million Ghana cedis bond bills. 25 suspects face trial and 14 being pursued. This is according to Interior Minister Muntaka. Africa must get fair value from critical minerals. A former minister is saying this. Need I say this is quite unnecessary, a statement, but it's already been published in the newspaper. Africa's medical regulators converge in Accra. And Volta Otiko co-farmers cry over unpaid beans. Let's get into the Daily Guide this morning. GSA begins mandatory used vehicle pre-export inspection from October 1. Adamus Resources welcomes turnaround plan. Afenyomo Akin sues over extortion allegations. He's got the picture of the minority leader, Alexander Afenyomo Akin. Kojopo Nkrumah also makes his way onto the front page of the Daily Guide this morning. Says NPP's PSP model vindicated Kojopo Nkrumah. Kojo, not too fast. How many years did you have to deal with this Saglemi matter? So after 8 years, now what? Parliament recalled over urgent financial bill, and this is attributed to Speaker, and NLA staff strike over salary increment. Well, the detail of the story indicates that it's not only salary increment. They talk about management style. They talk about other welfare issues. So that is NLA calling for the removal of their new boss. The Hawk this morning says, Afoko files NPP chairmanship today. Congratulations to him. Bua revokes presidency. Bua revokes presidency, rescues Adamus. Prisoner joins five-way NPP chairmanship race, indicating that Wuntumi faces October 3 election before October 15 bail. Now, UP drags Afenyomo Akin to Attorney General, OSP, and police. Yesterday, you discussed it here this on the show. Seven CSOs chair Mahama for saving Adamus. This is a long, winding story and issue that we shall delve into deeply. The Daily Post says NDC formally notifies Bagbin of James Agalga's appointment as majority leader. Ayawaso West war gun violence suspects double, still at large, Interior Minister. Afenyomo Akin sues Sammy Jemfi, one other NDC official, and two media houses over extortion allegation. And the banner headline says, United Party petitions OSP and Attorney General over extortion allegations against Afenyomo Akin. So these are the newspapers we have.
2: There was a story that I had James Agalga mentioned. I wanted to know what that story entails.
1: No, the NDC notifies the Speaker of Parliament that he's been made the majority leader. Yeah.
2: Yesterday, I was tuned into what was happening in Parliament. Mm-hmm. And of course, minority leader Fenyoma King addressed the House on a number of issues.
1: Right.
2: And it was quite heartwarming to hear what he had to say about his relationship with current majority leader.
1: James Agalga.
2: No, the current one is...
1: Doc?
2: 92.7. No,
1: Mahama Yariga.
2: Yes. And... he says that, you know, they've had a fruitful relationship so far, to which Mahama Yariga says, well, when he's officially, he says, I've not left the seat just yet, but once I officially leave, I will address the House and also, you know, share a few words about our working relationship. So I look forward to hearing what he also has to say. I think he's been a fantastic majority leader.
1: Yeah.
2: And watching him in Parliament navigate the House, it hasn't been, you know, an easy ride, even with a, what some call, you know, an overwhelming majority, a super majority, having to wrangle the mighty minority hasn't always been an easy task. So I'm watching keenly what James, Honorable James Agalga's style is going to be, but I think he's also going to bring something to the House.
1: They are all cool-headed guys.
2: Yes.
1: Agalga is cool-headed.
2: Mahama Yariga is cool-headed.
1: Yeah.
2: But don't let that fool you. I think he has definitely that air of authority about him, and I think that he's certainly going to steer the House. So let's all watch how his relationship will also be like with now minority leader, whether they'll have that same banter, that same camaraderie. Because one thing I know about members of parliament, and whenever I get the chance to speak with any of our MPs, I ask them, you guys are quote unquote your own cabal. And I say that without any fear, because the number of issues that have come up where Ghanaians have sought answers and we've been denied those answers, because it seems as though when it comes to that fraternity, they shield each other no matter what side of the divide they're on. We have issues that are still pending. We saw members of parliament remove microphones, throwing tables around, unresolved. There were some unsavory things said about the father of one member of parliament.
1: We've seen
2: no resolve to that. I mean, we can trace the issues far back. So when some of these, you know, petitions come, so there's a petition to the Speaker of Parliament concerning this Afenyo Marking issue. I don't really
0: more
2: know.
0: Often not, it
2: more often
0: go anywhere.
2: Than not. It doesn't go anywhere. Members of parliament, you shield each other, you cover for each other, you have each other's backs. There are certain things when it comes to you guys, you come together as one. I am a shorty, I want. When it comes to let's increase, you know, our allowance for cars. That one, whether you're on this side or that side, they come together. Let's increase our pay. No debate, no wahala. They are in it together. Until we start seeing certain issues being resolved and getting certain answers, you can't begrudge the people of Ghana this opinion that you have your own fraternity where you come together as one. I am a shorty, our one. But that's what I wanted to say. I saw James Agalga on the front page, and I also wait with bated breath how he takes over the House of Parliament.
0: Right. 053-220-0927. 0532200927. It's the means through which you can be a part of the show in terms of sending your thoughts and messages or sharing them with us here on the show. A bit of a challenge. We're not yet streaming on Facebook.
1: Right.
0: Neither are we on YouTube. We'll rectify that for you pretty shortly as well, and get back on stream so that a lot of the family on Facebook and YouTube as well can catch the stream. I'm going to take us online on a fair few stories as well this morning. It's an error for the president to nominate a majority leader, Speaker Bagbin declares. That's very true. President can't be the one saying that. Yes, we know that the majority leader is a leader of government business, sits in cabinet by convention, amongst other things. But for the president to be doing the nomination as to who becomes the majority leader, that rings some bells, right, in terms of separation of powers and all of that.
1: So, was he nominated by the president?
0: Yeah. In terms of the writing to the House, the president mentioned that he nominates James Agalga to be acting majority leader.
1: The substantive.
0: The substantive. And the speaker says, I mean, that cannot happen.
1: He can't do that.
0: The president cannot be appointed.
1: The president just came from Jamaica, right?
0: Yeah,
1: I'm sure Bagbin told him that.
0: He
1: can't do that.
0: It's been a month plus, but
1: that is a ranked thing, Fido.
0: I mean, it's not the first time, right? It's not it's not really the first time. So on the eve to the coming to life of the ninth parliament, for instance, I recall the minority raising some concerns as to why the president was the one who was directing who should be Speaker of Parliament, because there was a communication by Felix Kwachiofusu, who wasn't then Minister of Government Communication, but he was spokesperson for President Mahama, saying that NPP, the NDC MPs should nominate and elect Alban Bagbin as a speaker, and that's the president's choice. I recall Apenyo Markin raising concerns and saying that's encroachment into the business of the house. And so to have the presidency again writes to say that, okay, the majority leader is headed towards local government, and so I nominate James Agaga to be acting, raises quite the question as to separation of powers. But there are those who argue these are theoretical matters. And should not be, you can't feel it physically, but in terms of persons who watch the political space and are looking out for the independence of the legislative arm in the ideal state, that raises red flags. And it was flagged by the speaker yesterday as well. A bit more in terms of stories. NDC notifies Parliament about the appointment of James Agaga as majority leader. That followed through after the Speaker's consent. Regulation must be grounded in our African reality, Mahama tells regulators. Full writ, Apenyo Markin sues Sammy Jimfi, one NDC official and two media houses. Mahama Ayarega and Zanetto Ajiman Rawlins will be vetted today. Right? More than 19 kilograms of gold seized in suspected drug money laundering cases. That's according to the Interior Minister. He's the one who is saying this in relation to a number of things from his address yesterday. Also, update on election-related violence, amongst other things. Also, I'm moving away from 3news.com, myjoyonline.com. Agaga calls for calm as extortion allegations rock parliament. I'll submit myself to any investigation to clear my name. Apenyo Markin on extortion allegation. Appointments committee to vet Zanetto Ajiman Rawlins today. Ghana gold buyers went weeks without funds, sources say. Don't limit gold board probe to 2025. Agaga demands full audit of gold trading scheme. City newsroom, Mahama Ayarega, Zanetto to be vetted today. So that is what is expected to happen. I'm sure a number of those will be live on this platform and on TV3 as well. GES probes alleged sexual misconduct involving MIM SHS security officer. It's another security official.
2: MIM. Which one is MIM?
0: I'm trying to get the details.
1: MIM Security?
0: No.
1: Or MIM Timba?
0: MIM Senior High School.
2: That's different Girls SHS. Yes, that's different. A different issue. How are we vetting these security personnel that these high schools employ? Or is it just anybody just...
0: I think it's once it's a second... I mean, the first was enough basis to begin to do a bit more in terms of screening as to who is there so that they are not taking advantage of the young ones. But, I mean, the second instance would suggest that perhaps there could be a lot happening which have not come forward in terms of media coverage, right? And you and I both know that more often than not, when some of these things happen, the conversation which surrounds it is, oh, yen kan ufie. And families resorting to, also because there's that aspect of, the more it's talked about, it's regarded as bring shame to the girl child, right?
2: That's right.
0: And so it's preferred to be hushed a bit more. But this will suggest that perhaps there's a problem underneath, which requires a bit more in terms of scrutiny as well. A bit more in terms of stories. 23 people, including 11 children, killed by abandoned Galamsey pit Amuakohene. Upon Krumah returns to Supreme Court, seeks reversal of injunction ruling. 24-hour economy is bigger than three people, one job. Rashid Pelpo is saying this. An NDC formally notifies Bagbin of James Agaga's appointment as majority leader. I'm going to take you to Ghana Web. Now you know how it feels. Cypher Kind takes a swipe at AJ over Semi Jim Fee's reputation defense. Is this Mahama's government? Charles Owusu fumes over Sami Jim Fee remarks. Watch the moment Deputy Attorney General and Met Kwabena Edubuahi at funeral. Defilement, suffocation. Mother alleges four underage daughters sexually abused by father. And emotion run high as 55-year-old woman welcomes triplet after 25 years of marriage. I think we can get into a bit more. Detail-wise, right? Detail-wise. What has piqued your interest? I think the Apenyo marking and the suit saga is one that has lingered on. But I see it's not quite tasty for Helen this morning as well. So we can get into some other stories this morning as well.
1: Well, what's your pick? Oh, me, you know me, I'm just going to go straight for the Adamus matter.
2: Let's hear you.
1: Much as it's the president has directed. So I have a story here dated August 24, 2026. Moses Busumpim arrested at airport over Adamus Resources, $224 million share fraud. The story says, the Australian court has since clarified that Busumpim had no legal standing to act on behalf of Adamus Australia. Court documents previously revealed that Lists and Busumpim acted as though they controlled Adamus, despite court orders. Moses Kobna Busumpim, the man who signed the disputed agreement that transferred 90% of Adamus Resources shares to Angela Lists in Nguvu Mining, was arrested today upon arrival at Kotoka International Airport and is currently in police custody.
0: When is the story dated?
1: So the redo of the story is August 24, 2026. That's today. But then this arrest took place November 2022.
0: Of last year?
1: No, 2022.
0: 2022. That's a long time ago.
1: So I just want this to feed into the background story that I gave yesterday, that a lot has been going on between Angela and Paul.
0: But I want that story in relation, because I think that's where really the in terms of the legitimate questions mm-hmm. and concerns which are to be asked can come from. The fact that a company is discovered by a state agency to have engaged in illegal mining.
1: Yes.
0: And yet they are getting some reproof. Mm-hmm. The Spider newspaper raises a number of concerns. I want to hear it.
2: They capture it this way. So they're the spider in your home. How an NDC daughter got the reprieve won't mean never did. A tale of two mining leases and the politics of selective enforcement. Now the story reads as follows. Barely 2 years after the Akufo-Addo administration faced widespread condemnation for shielding Chairman Wuntumi's Akonta mines from the full rigors of the law, the Mahama government now finds itself entangled in an eerily similar controversy, this time involving Adamus Resources Limited, a company with direct familial ties to a leading figure of the ruling establishment. The case threatens to become the first major credibility test for an administration that has until now cultivated a public image of regulatory vigilance. The Abodakwi connection mm-hmm. at the heart of the matter is Angela List, the daughter of Daniel Abodakwi, a respected elder of the NDC. Her company, Adamus Resources, has been found to have committed serious breaches of Ghana's mining laws. Infractions that include unauthorized subcontracting to foreign nationals, mining outside approved operational areas, 3FM. Operating without permits from the chief inspector of mines, as well as failure to obtain requisite environmental and forestry approvals. Yet, rather than face the enforcement actions that would typically follow such violations, Adamus Resources has been granted a government-backed lifeline, a development that has drawn sharp comparisons to the previous administration's indulgence of Akonta Mines owned by Bernard Intri Bosiako, the Ashanti Regional Chairman of the then ruling NPP. A regulatory process undermined the sequence of events in instructive. Now, on 26 April 2026, the Minister for Lands and Natural Resources, Emmanuel Amakofi-Bua, revoked three of Adamu's mining leases covering concessions in the western region. The decision followed inspection

0: being assigned to his name. So, respectfully, if he wants everybody to understand that integrity plays a better role, no, he must go on.
1: Right.
0: So for me, that is it. I have another story on the Lotto, the Alhaji Lotto, so I'll deal with that. The Alhaji Lotto,
1: There are a few who are sharing thoughts with us in relation to that. It's not chief of dancers, right?
0: Oh, okay.
1: It's someone who makes way for others to follow. This one didn't give me a name.
0: Okay, that's good.
1: I just wanted to see who exactly this shared the message with us, so I can...
0: Someone who makes way for others to follow.
1: Yeah, Osahin. Okay. Another also says, Osa means war in Akan.
0: Uh-huh.
1: So the name means warlord. This is Adobia.
0: Okay.
1: So, yeah, I mean...
0: Warlord Osahin.
1: So two separate meanings. I see Kay is writing extensively, so he will provide a bit more.
0: Oh yeah, he's one of the Osa, he's a
1: war
0: prince.
1: Hin chief. So he's warrior chief, a Fanti or Guan Fanti, or Guan Fanti or broader Akan title for the title holder who usually commands all Asafodom warriors.
0: So I got you see. The Asafo thing that he went to do and he was dancing. So I thought...
1: Yeah, so he was... Yeah. War, it was
2: war dancing.
1: Yeah. He
0: okay.
1: was oh, war dancing.
2: Close enough. Okay. I come closer.
0: You did disassociate.
2: I did disassociate myself. It's safe. It's safe to come closer. I'm back.
0: Okay. So that's it. So, okay. Oh, thanks so much for the correction and the education on this. So, Osahin means a warlord.
1: Yeah.
0: Or yeah. The first one was what? Someone who paves the way.
1: The other was suggesting someone who paves the way. I didn't quite get the name.
0: Forerunner, sort of somebody. A pathfinder.
1: Maybe,
0: somebody who,
1: right?
0: Yeah.
1: Maybe.
0: Yeah.
1: Maybe.
0: Oh, okay. That, it's a fighter.
1: That's what
0: okay,
1: it was.
0: That's it.
1: That's
0: okay.
1: what it was suggesting.
0: Yeah.
1: I just wanted to get the name, but let me check on Facebook as well. What a fair few of the individuals are saying. Then I'll share my thought. What I think, right?
0: Yes.
1: What I think about this suit is that it must not end by the side of the road, because. And for a lot of individuals, they continue to share the sentiment, oh, we're in Kobibia or Sabere. So a bit more persons are sharing. So Gideon Damali says it means a warrior. Mm-hmm. Felix Entry Saba says Osabere is warlord or someone who leads in a war.
0: Oh, great.
1: He says. Gideon Damali laughs very hysterically, says Patrice Pa, and says dance all king. Osahin simply means chief of fighters. It means warrior as well. Kafui Jr. also says this. Katie said the name is Afenyo. Okay, so a few more. A few more, right? A few more in terms of, but a lot more in terms of reactions.
0: So warrior, that kind of thing. Okay.
1: So he's a warrior kin and all of that. I mean, I will lean in from the point you make as to reputation, because as much as this can be proven or this will be dealt with in court, the general sentiment from a cross-section of individuals is that, I don't think I see this going anywhere. I don't think I see this going anywhere and all of that. It's not good.
0: Yeah.
1: It's not good for the democracy and perception of the general populace as to what happens with the political class. That when there is something that everybody else will be investigated or everybody will have... that subject matter looked into, the political class tends to get a waiver of some sort, right? That's not a good look, particularly for parliamentarians. Well, this morning, the consensus of MPs, they will not do anything about it. They'll just let it go. Then that sentiment, which is fast becoming a reality, could pave way for something else. Right, when people begin to feel that, look, the political class is being treated differently, and wrong is not wrong when you identify as a political being, and that becomes problematic. So that is why I want, if it's Parliament who is going to, because the Speaker was petitioned, let them look into it and arrive at some feasible and reasonable conclusion. It's gone to court in terms of a defamation suit. Let it travel the full hall, even though the belief is that it will not. Why is the belief that it will not? It's problematic for me. Why people will believe that, they will find a way to...

0: brush it all aside, then that becomes problematic.
1: Oh, no, right? The problem has always been there. And Helen was calling that Ghanaians are sleeping, they should wake up. Yes, the problem is there. This is where we find ourselves. Litany of issues that we raise concerning matters that happen in Parliament that we just looked on unconcerned. There was no resolution to it. Everything was just swept under the carpet. And that is what it is. Everybody protects their own.
0: Well, that sentiment is being fed into a bit more. As the message says, good morning, private legal practitioner and law lecturer John Baptist Ayeje is an ardent listener of the show as well. Good morning to you, counsel. Says that this suit won't go anywhere.
1: Oh,
0: we know how they do it. What led to the U-turn? He asks.
1: Because
0: as at yesterday, the party position was that no suit. If for nothing, I know as a lawyer, some clients take a suit just for other reasons.
1: Yeah, okay.
0: He mentioned.
1: So he can make reference that I even sued in court and it was... Anyways. Because it came as a shock to me.
0: But there's another part that the suit could be defective because of the name. Sami Edu Jimfi, Samuel Edu Jimfi. As to whether or not that is the name of Sami Jimfi is another thing which has come up.
1: Okay.
0: And I'm seeing presidential staffer Beatrice Annan write. And good morning to her as well. She comes by Why will my Leonard Senior Apenyo Markin issue a defective writ against Sami Jimfi? That is if he intended to sue Sami.
1: Mm-hmm.
0: I don't want to believe it is what I'm thinking, she adds. It's a comment that was shared.
1: So the petition will be thrown out in the face of...
0: You understand? It's a question because the suit has Samuel Edu Jimfi, but there are others who are asking questions as to whether
1: name
0: or it will be corrected or whether the suit is defective to start off with. It's one of the suggestions. But let me do a bit more in terms of messages, right?
1: Yeah.
0: Because a fair few individuals have shared messages with us on Facebook. I want to read some of them. Kojo Fiagbe says, Mawena, you can personally judge from the body language of the Honorable Apenyo Markin that he has no confidence in his lawsuit. It seems he was forced into the law action or will be kicked out as a minority leader. Well, we cannot say that. Sangdok K. Kaiser says, from 10 million to 15 million. Ajay, he adds a laughing emoji. Good morning, ladies and gentlemen. Ni Odata Mills asks, the only way we can find out the truth about the Apenyo Markin is through the law court, period. Let Love Lead says, he doesn't believe Apenyo. I don't know what he doesn't believe, but he adds that there were videos of him manhandling a police officer in broad daylight, and yet he still denied it. And so he doesn't believe him. I don't know the correlation. Yeah, yeah. It's in relation to a story. A WhatsApp console, right? So politicians will continue to fool us. Look at Adjoa Safo's issue. Someone pretended to be Adjoa Safo until now. We couldn't find the person. I don't trust the speaker. George says this. And this is George. George was the one who was suggesting that the Apenyo name could be someone who charts the path for others to follow. Jones Adoboy Inla says, good morning, Mawena. This is face-saving statement by the minority leader. It's just a dance to the gallery and to shake his already loose feathers, he adds. Kwame Fire in Sampa Valley says, Patrice, I'll be your counsel in court when you are sued. Don't mind Helen. I will tell the court you are not.
1: Oh, thank you so much. Thank you so very much.
2: Don't
1: leave
2: Patrice astray.
1: Oh, counsel. I'm really grateful.
0: Kwame Fire in Sampa Valley.
1: People can be very funny. Somebody said that.
0: You saw that message as well, yeah? a few very mischievous individuals in relation to that. But keep your thoughts coming. 0532200927 are the WhatsApp numbers.
1: The number again, please.
0: 0532200927. 0532200927.
1: The Edu is part of Sami's name, so it's Sami Edu Jimfi.
0: They do.
1: Yes. Yeah,
0: okay.
1: So
0: when they say defective, I want to know what, for instance, Beatrice says is defective in relation.
1: The Osahin.
0: I don't want to conjecture.
1: No, what I'm saying is that it is possible that the court may not accept it because is it gazetted? Osahin should belong to somebody, like it's a chieftaincy title. And if he is not, and it's not gazetted, that's why I'm looking at the defectiveness of what it is. That because if you go in as, Sir Patrice Amegashi, you may be calling me Sir, referring to me as Sir, Sir, oh, Sir, Sir, Sir, because it's a friendship title. If I go and take a case, a matter to court, and I say Sir Patrice Amegashi, the court may throw it out because I am not knighted.
2: Mm-hmm.
1: So it is possible that that is where the matter is headed when it comes to the issue of it being not too correct for the purposes of a better description of what is going on, so that it can be defective on the face of it. What do you people call it? Prima facie case. Yeah, so on the face of it, it will be thrown out.
0: There's a bit more. It says, just names doesn't make a writ defective.
1: Okay.
0: So even sometimes there's AKA on the writ, and it's not. That's why I said I would advise. I don't know what when Beatrice put up her post on Facebook, what the basis is to say that it's defective. I don't know.
1: Okay, maybe let's not conjecture for her.
0: Yes, right. We'll find out the details as to why there's a suggestion that the red could be defective. But for now, without that knowledge, I think the consensus is that it's alive and loud. There's a bit more. Yesterday, the Minister for Interior addressed the news conference. Says they are going to deal with the street beggars. Persons who are begging on the street.
1: Who?
0: The Interior Minister. Because in the past, we saw the Ghana Immigration Service did an operation where they picked them off the street.
2: That's right.
0: But they were back again on it, and all of that. Fred, do we have that portion? Well, we don't seem to. I would have wanted us to... I want us to listen to that. And then, but we don't have that. But just quick thought. I mean, how do we deal effectively and decisively once and for all with this problem? Because it's... I mean, there have been documentaries on some of them. I mean, one young lady who with a golden heart who was, after begging, she was helping another person with what she'd received, and that made the round. She received some support, but at the heart of it, there's really a problem if our streets are inundated from the airport area. You begin to see
2: that's them. Right.
1: You know, per our bylaws, begging on the street is illegal.
0: Yeah. It's always
1: begging on the street is illegal. Even hawking is illegal. So I do not understand it when the Interior Minister, with all greatest respect to him, says or announces that this is the path he intends to take.
0: Mm.
1: Don't come and tell me the path you intend to take.
0: Let's listen to the minister first.
1: Right.
0: Let's listen to the minister.
3: We also have a duty to protect our borders, maintain public order, and safeguard our national security and economic interests. By the end of 2025, the Ghana Immigration Service has removed 2,281 migrant beggars on our streets and 774 other illegal immigrants involved in transnational organized crime that have been removed from Ghana. By July this year, the Ghana Immigration Service has also removed 960 migrant beggars from the streets of Kumasi and Accra and 186 other illegal immigrants from our country. We are pursuing this removal fully conscious of Ghana's obligation under the ECOWAS Protocol on free movement of persons, as well as the diplomatic relations and long-standing ties we and other countries have. But we also have a duty to protect our borders, maintain public order, and safeguard our national security and economic interests. By the end of 2025, the Ghana Immigration Service has removed 2,281 migrant beggars on our streets and 774 other illegal immigrants involved in transnational organized crime that have been removed from Ghana. By July this year, the Ghana Immigration Service has also removed 960 migrant beggars from the streets of Kumasi and Accra and 186 other illegal immigrants from our country. We are pursuing this removal fully conscious of Ghana's obligation under the ECOWAS Protocol on free movement of persons, as well as the diplomatic relations and long-standing ties we and other countries have.
0: So that's the minister. Just quick thoughts in relation to it, yeah. Because we have to go for sport.
1: Yeah, so for me, I think the minister is doing statistical reading. And for me, statistical reading does not mean a lot to me.
0: Mm.
1: Because the routes that I apply to my house, I see a lot of them. A lot of these guys, the illegal immigrants, are now the ones who are selling the fan milk or fan ice. Check it. You may be oblivious of it, but these are the people who are selling fan milk and fan ice.
0: Mm.
1: Yes. These are the people who are pushing carts around, picking metal scraps, among other things, plastics. They are the same people. They come from the Togo border. Every day they sit in cars, in buses, and they come through.
0: No, I want us to define it, because this is in relation to beggars.
1: Yes.
0: Right?
1: Yeah.
0: And so we can have a conversation about
1: beggars and people involved in foreigners, in crime-related issues.
0: Foreigners, but if someone comes and they are working, we can have conversations
1: illegal working.
0: Documentation.
1: Yes, exactly. That's right? What I'm talking about.
0: Documentation. But I wanted the conversation.
1: And they are creating a community
0: on the beggars and all of
1: it
0: that.
1: It needs to start from a certain leg, because when the person comes in, you may think that they are into work, but then you find out they are begging. Go to Atomic Roundabout. There are a lot of them stationed there. You get it. Go to Circle. A lot of them are sitting under the bridge over there.
0: So bridge should be...
1: Exactly. So if we say we are taking them out...
0: I was so kind.
1: Yeah.
0: Run about around condition.
1: So for me, physically, I would like to see it. I'd like to experience the fact that I'm driving and nobody accosts me. Just two nights ago at the Tema motorway roundabout, they came there.
0: I'm going to share this message, right?
1: You get it.
0: Then Helen, I'll have you come in. Evans from Kanishi says, last week Wednesday, I nearly drove over a lady at Sakaman, where a madman slapped a lady from the pavement onto the road, and I nearly drove over her.
1: Mm.
0: So they should deal with the mentally challenged persons in the city as well. Evans from Kanishi sends that one in. It does suggest... that there is a bit of concern, on one part, on beggars and all of that,
1: beggars
0: and then mentally
1: illegal,
0: challenged persons,
1: I mean mad and people that. And all that under the bridges, all these bridges that we have under the bridges, you see that these mad people set up tents, and that is where they stay, and they burn items.
2: Mm-hmm.
1: And you know, cement doesn't like burning materials close to it. It affects the integrity of the cement. So all these things, we see them. And that is why I say that, where is the task force of all these municipal assemblies? You see them, go under the Tema Bridge. They are there right now as we speak. They have tents over there. That's where they lodge. That's where they burn things. And everybody looks on unconcerned. So I am saying that, Mr. Minister, with all due respect, do not let people deceive you with statistics, because they gave it to you to read. Drive and find out for yourself whether or not this statistics that they've given you is something to, as we say, write home about.
0: Right, Helen, quick thoughts in relation to that.
2: A good foundation to the conversations that we'll be having as the show progresses. So do stick with us. We'll talk about this, as well as 13 suspects who have been linked to 2020 and 2024 election violence, Boku motorbike restrictions, police traffic checks going digital from September, and also the issue of narcotics. We'll talk about June 29th flood death toll, and what the government's position is on self-defense groups. You see a group of macho men calling themselves security personnel and what have you. So we have a lot to tease out from what the minister said. So come back after sports.
0: Absolutely. And Helen and Patrice, thank you very much for helping us through sports.
1: You.
0: I'm just going to read a few more in terms of messages. This one says from Kwame. Fire in Sampa Valley says, for these beggars on the street, I think they've been coached by whoever brought them here and are now selling and begging together. So will they be seen as beggars or sellers? He asks. It's another message, right? It's another message from Victor says, my utmost concern is the way the beggars are given bet, putting them on the streets. He says he's currently writing an article on beggars as well. But Victor also has an issue with you as to why you believe Sammy Jimfi. You believe what he said. But you doubt Afenyo Makin. What makes him seem to know that Afenyo Makin is afraid?
1: No,
0: is
1: in my presentation, I didn't doubt Afenyo Makin.
0: Mutala Yakubu is here.
1: Yes.
0: Oh, he's in studio.
1: Can I just tell you just 1 minute? You mentioned something critical in your introduction today. You said names matter. Names matter. That is one thing I believe we should focus on. Names really, really, really, really, really matter. There's a lot to that. So thank you so much for mentioning that in your introduction. I noted it. And if time permits, we should be able to discuss what it means by names really matter. And this is to say good morning to Jocelyn at JLo's Nova Mat at Laboni. Good morning to everybody. They have fantastic items there.
0: Absolutely. And and a special good morning as well to a number of you who are doing the listening. Always a pleasure to have you join us. Special mentions this morning to the Minister for Interior, who on the back of everything. You disagree with the numbers, but I mean, that's the Mohamed Muntaka Mubarak. Special good mornings to him as well. And to all of the persons at the Interior Ministry as well. Who do the listening. I appreciate all of you. Let's get into sports right now. Mutala Yakubu will do that for us, after which we'll return with a truckload of goodies for you here on the 3FM Sunrise. It's exactly 6 at the top of the hour. Sports right now.

0: Let's now do some sports here on 3FM Sunrise. My name is Mutala Yakubu. Coming up this morning, Chelsea get their season underway with win against Fulham in the English Premier League. Also, former Nigerian captain Mikel Obi has his praise on Ghanaian footballer Andre Rami Morgan Ayew. Also, Asante Kotoko goalkeeper Danlad Ibrahim has spoken for the first time since he returned to the club. Let's now start off with former Super Eagles captain Mikel Obi, who has heaped praise on Ghanaian football star, that is Andre Ayew, describing him as not just a great player, but also a passionate advocate for the development of Ghanaian and African football. Mikel says Ayew's honesty, leadership and vision could even see him one day make a move into football administration, suggesting that if the former Black Stars captain chooses to run for the presidency of the Ghana Football Association, he would make a strong impact on Ghana football.
1: Andre is somebody who speaks his mind, is somebody who says how it is, and that's how I like people to always be honest, be truthful and say the right things, the things that we need to change and how we have to have things to be done. And he's a bit like me. We have to change things. When you need to change things, you have to be vocal about it, you have to say it. And I enjoyed it. He's a great guy, a great human being, not just as a player, as a human being. I got to know him a bit more now. Lovely guy, a guy from a good family, a humble family, a guy who wants to see things done properly, see the game run properly, and see the game go all. And I don't know what his objectives are, but I believe you can tell from today the way he spoke, he's somebody who cares about the game, who cares about Ghanaian football and African football, and wants to see the game develop and do well. And I just have to say a massive thank you to him. And if he decides one day that he wants to run for the president of Ghana football, I think he will do well, because you can see, you can tell with the passion and the vision that he has, that he wants to see Ghanaian football move further and continue to grow.
0: Mikel Obi there speaking passionately about Andre Ayew. Moving on, newly signed Asante Kotoko goalkeeper Danlad Ibrahim has expressed his determination to make a strong return to the club and build on the experience he gained during the time away. The 23-year-old goalkeeper has returned to Asante Kotoko ahead of the 2026-27 season, signing a 2-year deal after leaving the club in June 2024, following an 8-year stint. Speaking in an interview with the club's media, he has expressed his delight at returning to the club where he began his professional journey.
2: Very good feeling, because when you are at Asante Kotoko, you are at home, so I'm feeling so big.
3: Yes,
2: because I came here as a very young boy, and even when I was leaving, I was still young, so I was having that kind of dream that definitely I'm going to be back, and then I continue the good works for this club. Maturity, because I went outside the country, and the kind of experiences that I just got over there.
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2: When I was here, I had my challenges and let's say the good moments as well. So a blend of all these two, definitely there's going to be a lot of changes personally and also in terms of playing. So there will be big changes, or let's say slight changes in me. So it shouldn't be a surprise to a lot of people, because we are growing and then we are getting matured in the game and also in terms of personality. Being a champion is easy, but how to maintain it? So now how to maintain my performance and everything is up to me. It's all about hard work. Since I'm here, I'm ready for every challenge.
0: Asante Kotoko goalkeeper Danlad Ibrahim, who signed a new deal to return to the Porcupine Warriors. Friday, he will be in action as Asante Kotoko came up against Hartlepool. Let's do a bit of diversion into women's football, where Ghana Women's Premier League champions Ampem Dakua ladies opened their 2026 CAF Women's Champions League Zone B qualifiers with a dominant display against defending Wafu B champions, that is ASEC Mimosas. Ampem Dakua victory puts them in pole position ahead of the next game against AS Gat National of Niger on Thursday, that is August 27th, 2026. Now, still on women's football, Ghana Black Princesses coach Charles Sampson confirmed the absentees in an injury update, with the goalkeeper Asana Osman, Grace Ando, and Jenna Kayla Sapon among those unavailable. Now, forward Mercy Atiobra has also been ruled out, while Maryam Ponsa, Linda Owusu, and Jessica Pia complete the list of players missing the under 20 women's tournament that is coming up shortly. Now, the injury setback comes just weeks before Ghana begin their campaign against Ecuador and says this is a big blow.
3: Asana unfortunately got an ACL injury at the time that she was also really on her peak. Those unfortunate 92. Events 7. That we don't know how to deal with. We accept it as it is. So she's also out for this World Cup. Jenna also was part of us during the South Africa qualifiers, played both games, unfortunately dislocated her shoulder and had to go through injury, so she's also out. Grace also an ACL. We don't know why the ACL keep coming on the goalkeepers, so she also has it and she's out. Linda was the latest one, and it was a little difficult to take in because she has a different role in the team. She's a leader. She has been our captain throughout these qualifiers. So that was a really difficult one, but I know that we will take it in good faith, and I know that others will step in to be able to replace her. Mercy, from our first qualifiers that she played with Tunisia, unfortunately she went and got ACL back in Egypt where she played. So we were hoping that she could be fit for the World Cup, so we invited her in camp. But unfortunately, she needs more time to heal.
0: That is Charles Sampson there, the coach of the Black Princesses of Ghana, providing an update on the injury situation in camp. Ghana will be playing Ecuador in their first game at the tournament sometime next week, and we're hoping to get off to a flying start. Now, the Democracy Cup Trophy has begun a tour of key state institutions ahead of Friday's third edition of the competition between Accra, Hartlepool, and, of course, Asante Kotoko. A delegation from Parliament, led by the Clerk to Parliament, Ebenezer Ahuma, presented the trophy to the Chief of Defence Staff, Lieutenant General William Sejapoin in Accra on a Monday. The tour is aimed at promoting national unity and highlighting the role of democratic institutions and sports in bringing Ghanaians together. Now, speaking during the presentation, Clerk to Parliament, Ebenezer Ahuma, said the initiative reflects Parliament's commitment to using football to promote togetherness.
5: 30th anniversary of parliamentary democracy and the Fourth Republic ushered in this concept. And ever since, we've been in this business yearly. As you may recall, with this motion, last year we were here, you know, by your magnanimity, and we presented a cup, and, you know, we went through. You know, and the parliament is walking the talk.
0: Lieutenant General William Sejapoin also welcomed the initiative and reaffirmed the Ghana Armed Forces' commitment to protecting Ghana's democratic system.
6: Parliament bringing this to our doorstep tells us that they see us as one of the stakeholders who will drive the country's democracy. We know that democracy thrives in an area only where there's law and there's law that people abide by law and order. So we as a military will continue to reaffirm our resolve and commitment to the Constitution of the Republic of Ghana and to do everything that we can to maintain the territorial integrity of Ghana and to push this process. And let me assure you that we will back this particular episode also. We'll be at the stadium. Probably you will not see us in numbers because we will not be in uniform. We will want to enjoy just like any other person. But we will be there to support this very noble gesture. Our message to you, back to the speaker, is to tell him that we are happy that once more he has recognized us, he has honored the Ghanaian forces by presenting this cup to us and making us a part of this very innovative venture.
0: the Democracy Cup Trophy there, getting to the Ghana Armed Forces. Now, meanwhile, Asante Kotoko head coach Eric Tinkler has urged supporters of the club to rally behind the Porcupine Warriors ahead of the Democracy Cup clash at the Barbera Sports Stadium on Friday. Tinkler believes strong backing from the fans will be crucial as Kotoko prepares for the highly anticipated fixture. The South African coach is counting on the supporters to create an electric atmosphere at the Barbera Stadium and inspire the team to deliver a positive performance.
7: We obviously looking to prepare over the next 2 weeks to ensure that we get to the game on the 28th in the Democracy Cup against Heart of Oaks and put on a good performance, especially at home, especially in front of our own fans. You know, I've been involved in a number of derbies back in South Africa, so looking forward to this, because I believe it's a big derby here in Ghana and we expect a big crowd. And obviously I want to please the Asante Kotoko fans, obviously with the win. I thrive on that pressure, to be honest. Like I said, I've been involved in big derbies, Orlando Pirates against Kaizer Chiefs. I was involved in those games for a number of years. And big crowds, big expectations, both from the Chiefs and the Pirates fans. So it's going to be no different. You know, I need to take that experience and that knowledge, pass it on to the players, take the pressure off the players. Can't go into that game with a fear of losing. We want to put on a

0: That loving glow, Moving Pig says, simply call them. And in 30 seconds or less, don't give them a long history. 30 seconds or less. Tell them why you and your partner deserve this special night out, or simply share your sweetest love story. I certainly need more than 30 seconds to share my sweet, sweet love story. But you've got to do so in 30 seconds or less. Now, their favorite three entries will each win an exclusive invitation to this luxurious dining experience. Patrice, who would you be taking with you on this lovely experience if given the chance?
1: Miss V.
0: Hey, wow. All right, Miss V, get ready. We're coming for you Saturday at the Moving Pig Ambassador Hotel. And finally, let me tell you about 3FM Tour du Ghana 2026 edition. And this year, we're doing it bigger and better. It's getting even more exciting. Now, it's where every turn reveals another side of Ghana, where the road carries the rhythm of our people, where riders become explorers, communities become part of the journey, and Ghana becomes the ultimate destination. This year, we're riding from Accra through Kwewu all the way to Kumasi. It's two incredible days of cycling, culture, wellness, adventure, and discovery. It's happening on the 9th and 10th of October 2026. 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That's 053-110-00927. 3FM Tour du Ghana. 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

0: Well, very shortly, we will be getting into a big conversation for the morning. What exactly should you be expecting? We'll be listening to some sound bites from yesterday's accountability series, where the Interior Minister addressed a few issues. When we come back from this commercial break, we'll dissect some of these issues and get some perspectives from a few security analysts. These are issues that certainly concern you and I. So don't go too far away. This is still 3FM Sunrise on 3FM 92.7. We'll see you after these messages.
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0: And we are back. 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This is still 3FM Sunrise on 3FM 92.7. It is the best breakfast show in all of the land. And absolutely, yes, we do say so ourselves. We're getting into our big conversation for the morning. Now, yesterday, the Minister for Interior, Honorable Mohamed Muntaka Mubarak, took his turn at the Government Accountability Series, where he brought a couple of issues to light. This morning, we started off with the issue of street begging, amongst other things. I want us to take a listen to what Honorable Muntaka had to say. We'll come back in studio. Myself, Patrice Amegashi, Eric Mauna Egweta will be dissecting these issues, but take a quick listen, and we'll also, as I mentioned before, engage a few security analysts and get their perspectives. These are issues that concern you and I, so do be sure to give us a follow on all of the socials, and we'll also be expecting a few messages from you on our WhatsApp platform. Take a listen.
1: But we also have a duty to protect our borders, maintain public order, and safeguard our national security and economic interests. By the end of 2025, the Ghana Immigration Service has removed 2,281 migrant beggars on our streets and 774 other illegal immigrants involved in transnational organized crime that have been removed from Ghana. By July this year, the Ghana Immigration Service has also removed 960 migrant beggars from the streets of Kumasi and Accra and 186 other illegal immigrants from our country. We are pursuing this removal fully conscious of Ghana's obligation under the ECOWAS protocol on free movement of persons, as well as the diplomatic relations and long-standing ties we and other countries have.
0: All right, so this morning, a number of you had your own thoughts and perspectives on this one. Marina, please plug our WhatsApp line for those who want to add on to the conversation.
2: 053-220-0927. 053-220-0927.
0: All right,
2: that is the
0: WhatsApp line.
2: 053-220-0927.
0: Certainly, there was a WhatsApp message that came through this morning that had to do with this conversation. And before we let sports come in, Patrice had talked about what is the connection or possible connection between the street begging and also hawking that we're seeing from what appears to be foreign nationals.
2: I think one of the guys was saying that the beggars are also selling.
0: That's right.
2: So are you sacking the sellers or the beggars? Because now you see the kids, right?
3: Yeah.
2: Young ones, they have this earbuds.
3: Earbuds.
2: And then the yellow
3: the
2: thing
3: polish,
2: to
3: the
2: shine.
3: The shoe shine.
2: Yeah. Shine the shoes. They have that.
3: Hair
2: and then they'll come to the vehicle.
3: And, things, mm-hmm.
2: And then they'll be...
3: That is even child labor. That is child labor. It must not be encouraged.
0: So Kwame Fire, Sampa Valley says, for these beggars on the street, I think they've been coached by whoever brought them here, and now they do the selling and begging together.
3: Yeah.
0: So they'll be seen as either beggars or sellers.
2: He was asking, will they be seen as beggars or sellers?
0: Will they be seen as beggars or sellers? What is the distinction? I mean, either way.
2: It's a curious way.
3: No, the point is that hawking is wrong.
0: That's right.
3: Begging is also wrong.
2: So both double.
3: Yeah. But the point is that most people do not have the political will to do these things. This thing started happening in 2001 or 2002, as far as I remember. Komnai Jepo was at the helm of affairs when they were registering the names of all these beggars on the streets and all that happened around the Abosokai area. It came to naught. Every now and then, politicians rear their heads and they tell us that they're going to reassign all these people. First and foremost, what is the origin of these people who come into the country? You cannot go to La Côte d'Ivoire, you cannot go to Benin and say you're just walking around there without your passe.
0: Is the passe?
3: That is your ID card.
0: Sure.
3: And also, do you have a work permit? If you don't have a work permit, you cannot be allowed to work. All these people are caught within the informal sector, so to speak, because they are selling on the streets. They are selling shoe polish. They are selling airbrush. They are selling, what's the name of that thing? The tissue box. They are selling so many things, or they are hawking it that people are buying. They take it from source. Who is the person giving it to them from source, such that when they make all these monies, they go back to the person who gave it to them? Is that person paying taxes on the monies that are so received? No. You may think they are quite insignificant, but on the contrary, no. At every traffic light, traffic intersection where these people ply their trade, there is the influx of people who are in cars. So definitely would patronize them. So we are paying money to them. Now, some people just do not come begging. When they come begging and you do not give them what they are requiring of you, they scratch your car. You get it. And I think it's an eyesore for those of us who drive and meet all these things on the road. You need to train the Ghanaian, and it contributes to littering.
0: Right.
3: You buy anything in traffic, where do you deposit it? Where do you drop it? If you are not well cultured to drop it in your car or in the car that you're riding in, they throw it on the streets. I think we need the political will. Should there be that initiative to get these people off the streets, you can imagine what people would come at you saying, we voted for you and now this is what you are coming to do to us.
0: So you
3: know that kind of thing. But it is wrong. Wrong is wrong.
0: Right.
3: And my point is, let's not start it. When you let something start and you want to break it off, it's quite difficult. And all the ramifications that come with it is something that you may not be able to countenance. So
0: certainly,
3: at the end of the day, my point is, what is the alternative that you are providing to these people? First and foremost, we have free SHS. So all these children must be in school. If there's an irresponsible parent who has put a child on the street, that parent must be arrested, because that is direct negligence.
0: I mean, what about those that come from other countries as
3: that
0: well?
3: That is where one of the major challenges is, and it's got to do with our national security. And I'm telling you on authority that they come through the Togo borders, and some come from Axim. As our police officers see them every day, but what can they do? They're in a bus coming in. Immigration, did you check them at the border point to find out whether they have a legitimate pass into their country? They don't. And like I said, there are places that they are creating a new community. And with the influx of these people coming in and no record of them, if anybody does anything bad, what can you do? They are the people who are riding around town. They carry a certain carriage where they put all the waste materials in. So when they are riding on your road, regardless of whether the thing that they are picking up is something you have sanctioned them to pick up, they can take it anyways. And when they are arrested, they are like, oh, we thought it was. And they deliberately pretend they are not able to speak the English language. That is what they do. So for me, the role of immigration, national security, and the assemblies, we need to take this thing into a serious level of management of a state. Because I cannot go on the streets and be fighting these people. Anything at all can happen. If we get into a brawl and somebody stabs me or hits my head with something, who are you going to identify as the person who did it? Because you do not have the requisite, mechanism to determine whether or not this guy is Ghanaian or has a legitimate work permit. So these are the things that we ought to look at. You are driving in traffic. Somebody comes by your window and then they always try to hit your window with it, draw your attention, hit your windscreen with it. Sometimes I'm like, look, I know my needs. So once I'm in traffic, if I even see you or I spot what I need, I would go to it. Don't come and be disturbing me.
0: And like you said, the minute you react by, you know, you can get a very hot response.
3: I tell you, never have mercy. And I say this thing on record. I'm on national radio. Never have mercy on such people.
0: When you say don't have mercy, what do you
3: artisans,
0: mean?
3: Artisans, beggars, hawkers. Never have mercy on them. Never. For me, based on my belief and my background, the only person who has mercies on people is Jesus Christ. Don't try to be a Jesus Christ and have mercy on them.
0: You said, God forgives. I don't.
3: Well, so that is it. That's why he's got all the mercy. Look, let one of these hawkers come to you wanting to sell you something and you tell the person, oh, I'm not interested, I'm not buying, or it is too expensive later, the kind of words that will come out of their mouth at you, you'll be shocked at the vituperation. You'll be so shocked. They can just say, unisika, or say, oh, to idea. You know that kind of thing. They can insult you. And I'm like, wow. Never have mercy on them. Never have mercy on them. Those are people who are evading taxes. They're evading taxes. They are not paying anything. All they're doing is legwork. And the point is that a market has been created for them, because when you get to the traffic light, that is the market point. People come in anyway. When they need it, they'll pick it up. Exactly. They right. don't have to advertise, they don't have to promote, they have to do, they don't have to do anything. If the Minister of State is saying so, and I have my contrary opinion because I believe he's only reading statistics, let us get to the Fiesta Royal traffic light. Let anybody go there right now. Or if there's anybody at Fiesta Royal traffic light, they should tell us whether the hawking is still going on and the begging is still going on. It still would go on.
0: In fact, go to Atomic Roundabout.
3: Yes.
0: You see the young children. In fact, on yes. Sunday, I was in the area and I was very alarmed. Two young boys, they couldn't have been more than 4 years old, playing so close to the road,
3: mm-hmm.
0: begging, also carrying these shoeshine boxes.
3: Yeah, yeah, yeah,
0: and
3: yeah, yeah.
0: I was very, I mean, all it would have taken is one push
3: oh,
0: and
3: yes.
0: you could have accidentally driven over one of these young kids. So it is very dangerous indeed. I wanted us to have another bite on that issue. Even around the Jubilee House.
3: Oh, yes, sometimes.
0: Around the
3: sometimes,
0: Jubilee House, you see it.
3: Yeah, sometimes you see it.
0: You
3: them.
0: See it. So, I mean, it's rampant. And these days, what can you not buy in traffic? You can buy a
3: Everything.
0: Puppy. You can buy rice cooker. You can buy makeup,
3: yes.
0: lip gloss,
3: anything and everything,
0: t-shirts,
3: from watches,
0: warmer,
3: yeah,
0: fufu machine. What can you not buy? Depending
3: blender,
0: on the season, blender,
3: even fridge.
0: I'm telling you, you can buy anything and everything on our road.
3: But it is not safe.
0: No,
3: it is not safe for us. And like I said, I should have added those we call like the cobblers, those we call the shoe shine boys.
0: Mm-hmm.
3: Ghanaians are no longer doing it. It is now foreigners.
0: Even the charges, the mobile phone charges,
3: the ADAE,
0: all of those.
3: Yes, the ADAE people, it's not Ghanaians, it's the foreigners. Like you said, the mobile phone charges, it is them.
0: Mm-hmm.
3: The fan ice, the ice cream that they sell, fan milk products, it is them.
0: I mean, how is that possible?
3: Yes. So gradually, they are integrating themselves into the system. That is what I said. The national security is so loose on this matter, because your borders should not be as loose as it is. These people who are coming in today, we see them as they are selling, they are going around. What they are doing is that they are mapping out the communities. They are mapping it out. They are taking the points where people gather, where people live, where people stay, where people go to work and they don't come home early and all those things. They are taking all this information, security information. So, if these are agents of any of the Al-Qaeda or any of those threats,
0: any kind of terrorist groupings,
3: then you should know the kind of information they have on Ghana, because they know where your industries are. They know who drives what car and enters at what point. You get it? So, for me, this is a serious national security matter that I don't believe the Minister of State should come and be reading statistics to us.
0: In fact, I know you noted some of these numbers down.
3: Yeah,
0: as
3: I noted the numbers. Yeah, I noted the numbers. He mentioned something in the region of 2,204 of, what's the name? Illegal. And then beggars, 960 beggars. You know, they were just numbers that were being thrown at us. Mine is, clear them. Let me drive there and see that there is nobody there. Then I know for a fact that you've been able to achieve what you said you're doing. But if you come and read statistics to me, every civil society organization that is into child labor and all this irregular street talking and all that, they can just read all those things to me. So the
0: Certainly.
3: Role of the minister is to ensure that the task force of the assemblies are working, national security operatives are working, and then the police, would also work because they are the law enforcement agencies in our communities.
0: And not just as a one-time show. At the beginning of this administration, we saw the rounding up of some of these other nationals as well. I know they went to Atomic Junction. I believe they were in other parts of the capital rounding up these people. I mean, we turned around in a few days.
3: Back on the streets.
0: They were back on the streets. Well, clearly that exercise
3: was business as usual.
0: Yes, business as usual. If you've had breakfast this morning, I apologize in advance. I recall there being some testing done on some of the food that we buy on the road.
3: So yes.
0: I think it was plantain chips in particular. Yeah. And it was found that over 50%, maybe something like even 70% of the plantain chips that you and I consume had, again, if you've had not had breakfast or you're eating, you can switch off really quickly and come back. Yeah. Fecal matter.
3: Absolutely.
0: On it. You ask yourself, persons who come and hawk, you know, some of these foodstuffs, they also have to relieve themselves at some point in the day.
3: Yes.
0: Are you averting your minds as to where they are doing it? Are they able to, you know, wash their hands afterwards and so on and so forth? We don't have a very robust healthcare system. So also be very careful and mindful of what you are consuming, whom you are consuming it from. Even water, some of this packaged water, you don't even know the source of this water that we're drinking. Yeah. It's a very important health concern. So this issue has so many tentacles, as Patrice has also highlighted. Security issues.
3: Oh, yeah.
0: Health implications.
3: Yes.
0: Safety, and so on and so forth.
3: What I notice sometimes from these hawkers is when they are hawking or when they're giving the items to come in retail, they also buy separate poly bags. So when they get to a place, they go to a corner and then they take some of the items and reduce the quantity and they tie them back and sell. Like you said, these are people who are on the streets. Some sneeze, some blow their nose. They do so many things. All they do is that to clean their hands in their shirts or the cloth that they are. Look, there was a day I was traveling to Cape Coast and I got to where they sell bread. I'm not going to, I can mention the area. I think it was around after the Kaswa place. I stopped buying bread by the roadside. And even till date, I don't buy bread by the roadside.
0: I'll go
3: to the mall. One cloth that she was wearing, that is what she was using to clean all the bread that she had, all the loaves of bread that she had.
0: It's common.
3: Yes.
0: It's very common. They use the cloth to shine the bread. Very common. I've seen it happening right here at Osu.
3: Yes.
0: Yes.
3: So I'm like, oh, wow. Mm-hmm. So this is quite dangerous.
0: That's right.
3: Quite dangerous. And anybody who if you go to the clinic and they tell you, oh, you have typhoid, you've taken fecal matter.
0: That's right.
3: Anybody who suffers from typhoid, that means you've taken fecal matter. And all these things need to be taken into consideration. I saw a news article, I think yesterday, mentioning the chief of staff that we should avert our minds to ideals of cleanliness and environmental friendliness and all this kind of... These are some of the things. When you drive through town and you don't see these hawkers and the beggars, look, your mind is so settled. So, Honorable Muntaka, please, we don't need statistics. We need reality on the grounds. Clear these people off. Let us not see a lot of strangers around us that do not speak our language, that we can't interact with them. We can't communicate with them. I'm not saying anybody coming in here should be able to speak my language, but the point is that there should be an essence. The purpose for which the person is here, so that I know that I can relate to you if it is work.
0: Right.
3: You get it. Not that a stranger walking around my neighborhood, I can't question the person. The person can't say anything to me. The person hasn't got a pass. It's not my responsibility to do so. You may say I have the civic responsibility, but where does it end? If I should go to the police person and tell the police person, I just saw this person wandering around my neighborhood. And I thought I could tell you, they would ask, so what do you want me to do?
0: Meanwhile, we've been tasked to see something and say something.
3: Say something, but it is not happening. But my point is that they see them all the time. You see these people all the time. So what do you do? What advice do you... I mean, I am not the one tasked to do this job. Mm-hmm. All I have to do is to announce it, publish it, say it and mention it to you. But if it is your responsibility and you are shirking that responsibility, what role would you want me to play? I don't share in the revenue that you generate and what you get. So... we don't put tasks on these people. What is the role of the police? How much money is the police supposed to bring at the end of the day? Such that if we are supposed to pay them any monies, we know that we are paying them based on the revenue they have generated. There's a lot of money in illegal activities, lawlessness. There's a lot of money in that. So if a parent is being irresponsible and throwing their kids onto the road, please go to School Junction. You would find them there. Go to Atomic. You would find them there.
0: In fact,
3: go to
0: go
3: Fiesta
0: on
3: Royal.
0: Facebook and look at some visuals, yes, of one such exercise that happened sometime last year. You see the immigration officers rounding up these people. They're back on the streets.
3: Oh yeah, they would. They would be back on the streets, and they can fake a lot of things as if they are suffering. There's nothing for them to do. Touch them 1 second, and you will see the effusion. Touch them. 1 second.
0: Thank you for your messages that are rolling through on our WhatsApp line. This one comes from Evans in Kaneshi. Shout out to you, Evans. He says, the people that wipe our windscreens, he says, they're Ghanaians, but I'm actually scared to say this, drug addicts. That's another thing that has become
3: a very big
0: tanker. The persons using drugs willy-nilly.
3: Look at them, huh? These are the kids
0: on the streets. I mean, and it's heartbreaking. Young girls, young boys, very dangerous indeed.
3: School-going
0: and
3: age.
0: Those who also are subject to sexual assault, sexual abuse, rape, and the like. It's very, very, very worrying indeed. Well, that's one leg of the conversation. Yeah.
3: But Helen,
0: yes,
3: has it crossed your mind to ask how they're able to have children?
0: How so? How do you mean?
3: My point is that these are young, they are kids, as we call them. They are children. They are infants. Mm-hmm. My point is that that woman so-called that we see sitting over there begging, that we believe she has nothing at all to do. Her life is hanging on a thread. How did she produce the child? They have the peace of mind to have sexual relationship with other men. If they are forced into that sexual relationship, then that means there is a cause for us to arrest these men because they are molesting these women. I hope you get it.
0: That's right.
3: Yes. So it's a two-thronged thing. It is either they connive with the men or the men are raping them. So we need to interrogate these things and deal with it. I don't want to be reading statistics. I want to see reality on the ground. All these children can be taken to homes. Can you imagine if these children were picked up from, let's say, Atomic or School Junction or Fiesta Royal and taken straight to, let's say, Cape Coast and put at a home where they are taken care of? Your parents will not see you anymore. Let's see whether these parents would like to bring their children back on the streets. If the parents are picked up, pick them up, take them to some farms, let them go and work. Because some of them say they don't deserve to work for the Ghanaian. All they do is that, go to Accra Mall. We've even missed Accra Mall. Mm-hmm. At Accra Mall, the roundabout, yes, they are there.
0: That's right.
3: The moment you get out of the gate, they are at you. You get it? So I think we shouldn't have all these things. So sometimes they do all these things. They vote money to say we are going to do ABC. After that, then they come back on the streets. Who is responsible? Who is accountable?
0: Somebody is in their office today. Maybe the air condition is on and they have been tasked to do this job.
3: Yeah.
0: And yet here we are. Let's move on to another leg of the discussion. And this is something that the Interior Minister also mentioned during yesterday's accountability series. We'll talk about election violence and then we'll talk about what the OSB had to say about potential attacks on his person. Let's take a listen to the Minister.
1: Since the submission of the last report, further progress have been made in the investigation across all the cases investigated so far. A total of 26 suspects have been put before the court. One has since been discharged, while 25 are currently standing trial. Of these two additional suspects, James Kojo Owusu alias Kudos and Kwame Edutum alias Hardman have since been arrested in connection with the lynching of the late Jacob Nlaw. This brings the total number of suspects arrested in Ofinso North Constituency to 6, all of whom have been put before the court. In the Banda Constituency case, suspect Gabriel Yao Eje alias Abodie has been arrested in connection with the murder of Silas and has been arraigned before Adabraka District Court. The police are also pursuing suspects who remain at large, particularly Alhaji Latif Abdul Latif Kopshe, who is wanted on a warrant, has been published in the Police Gazette. In addition, 13 other suspects identified as being connected to the cases are being pursued to assist with the investigation. The police will continue to pursue all outstanding suspects and support the prosecution of those already before the court. The public will be duly informed of further development as investigations and prosecutions progress. And the police is also open that members of the public who have information on all these other 13 persons that have been pursued will be most welcome to provide those additional information. At the Yangpala, in the Tolon constituency, escalated into an armed confrontation in which armed men fired indiscriminately, including into an NDC pavilion area, resulting in the death of one Shaibu Haruna and injuries to others. Suspects in the matter. The prime suspect in the matter are Elijah Abdul Latif Kopshi and Wan Sankara. Efforts to apprehend the suspects who, since the incident, have relocated from the community are yet to be successful. It has been established, however, that despite this absence from the community, forms were picked for suspect Elijah Abdul Latif Kopshi to contest as unopposed in the just recently MPP internal election at the constituency, and he was retained as youth organizer unopposed. Three suspected pistols and one CZ rifle were retrieved during the investigation. Upon examination at the Police Forensic Science Laboratory, one pistol was found to have fired three spent shells retrieved from the crime scene. Efforts are continuing to monitor and arrest the suspects.
0: All right, and that's some more there from the Interior Minister yesterday at the Government Accountability Series. We'll come back and talk about this, but this message here is from Adobia. And Adobia says, as for our security agencies, I don't blame them. How do you expect something better from people who are recruited based on whom you know? Ghana has a big problem. Adobia, good morning to you. Thank you so much for that message. But this one has to do with election violence. And if you were listening there just now to the Interior Minister, he says the public will be duly informed of further developments as investigations and prosecution progress. And the police are also hoping that members of the public who have information on all these other 13 persons being pursued will be most welcome to provide that additional information. Patrice, yes. Do you have faith that we'll finally see some conclusion to these issues concerning election violence?
3: It will be difficult for me to say a yes or a no, but I just will speak based on the trends that I have experienced. Like I said, we've been divided so distinctly into supporting or wanting to support or seemingly seeing the state as being one side NDC, the other side NPP. So the moment something happens in the course of elections and it is attributed to one person, quickly that politician will wake up and say that, oh, because it is NDC, that is why you looked on unconcerned and you took on the NPP person. Converse, oh, because it is NPP, that is why you looked on unconcerned. And then these things ought not to be happening. So the case in point that comes straight to mind is when one of such persons with a lot of authority from wherever he got it slapped a sitting member of parliament. The matter went to Shraj and we were just dawdling around it. These are the things that I don't understand. Something is there physically for you to see. The person slapped the other. Even if you were provoked, did you have to do that as a state security? Even if you were provoked, did you have to do that as somebody who works at the state authority? What kind of orientation do you have? What kind of training did you have? Mm. The reason people say and conclude that these guys are not security operatives because they do not operate as such. If somebody provokes you, what do? You step back, get back, call your superior, let them deal with the person, but you slap the person.
0: In fact, we don't see these sort of de-escalation tactics ever being deployed. No. Everything goes from 0 to 100 almost immediately.
3: Straight.
0: And training will tell you that not every circumstance calls for that extreme level of action.
3: No, it does not. So for me, as to whether we're going to see the end to these things, It will be quite difficult because for the political parties, what happens is that everybody tries to show their power when they get into office. So I'll show you where power lies.
0: Mm-hmm.
3: So if a group of people being attributed to me or associated to me or aligned to me are alleged to have done something, we just say, we'll look into it and all that is, then it slides off. People have been maimed. People have had their limbs cut off. People have had bullets lodged in their thighs or their legs. People cannot do anything now. For some people have lost their eyes, their sight. And we just sit aloof and then think that business as usual. Let it go on. It hurts. When people put themselves up for these so-called politicians, who at the end of the day, when you get into such a fix, they are not there to come
0: because their relatives are at home relaxing. Yes. Not putting themselves in harm's way. But you, as a young man, you have been riled up, given this kind of false bravado. And once you meet, you know, any kind of catastrophe, you are really on your own. I mean, at the time of the 2024 elections, we were hearing Blue Army, Green Army, and that's how, you know, the fan base gets fired up.
3: Yes.
0: Like you're fighting for a cause. But at the end of the day, you are having to live without your limbs, without your hands, without your legs. Ultimately, who pays the price?
3: But you see, the point is that they also believe that this is the other side of the coin. They also believe that the state institutions or security institutions do not protect them well enough. So they have to have their own private security, take it into their own hands and do things that. But for me, it is so far-fetched from what reality is supposed to be and the tenets of somebody operating within the security apparatus. If person A is doing something wrong, why can't you prove the person wrong? Why can't you bring the person to book? But because when a policeman or a security officer goes to challenge a person related to the incumbent whose party is in power, the next minute they'll transfer you from your comfort zone or from where you are operating to another area where perhaps you would not be comfortable. So some of these security men and women are quite careful when it comes to dealing with such situations. So it's a tall order, but it's a short list.
0: Certainly.
3: It's a very short list. All we need to do is that ensure that our security operatives are apolitical. They are apolitical.
0: Is that actually possible? Well, let's get onto our phone lines and speak with fraud and security analyst Richard Kumador. Hello, good morning to you, sir.
4: Good morning.
0: Thank you so much for joining us on the program. Hope you're doing well this morning.
4: Yes, please. Thank you.
0: We've been having some discussion on what transpired at the Government Accountability Series yesterday, where the Interior Minister let Ghanaians know about some developments across different issues. I'd like you to weigh in, first of all, on the issue of illegal migrants in the capital and beyond, those that are seen begging and those that are seen selling and so on and so forth. From a security perspective, have we really looked at what the implications could be, or would you say anybody that has that concern is reading too much into it? What really could be the potential of harm on ordinary Ghanaians if this issue is not tackled appropriately?
4: So there are three things involved. One, it poses a lot of risk to road users and pedestrians. Number two, it creates some level of discomfort and some level of apprehension when they ask for money and people don't give them. So pedestrians could be affected, bystanders could be affected, road users, and many of those in that regard. Then number two, it also poses some level of public safety challenges for the state itself. And number three, it becomes a conduit scheme where human traffickers and migration criminal specialists may indulge in this particular act that has the highest potential of creating some level of vulnerabilities for the state at the highest level of security management. So these are the areas you look at it when it comes to dealing with streetism. Streetism itself is a major concern for many countries across the globe. And I think that even though we may have challenges with operations, how to get them out of the street, you would need a strategic national policy when it comes to streetism and the way forward. and that will guide many of the security agencies and their departments and units in the front line, making sure that some of these people we see, which are proving to be problematic and nuisance in our streets, are taken care of appropriately, in line with law and appropriate principles of human rights.
0: Mm. And so that is your perspective on that. What is that decisive action really that we need to be seeing? Yes. You know, beyond the statistics and beyond the reading of these numbers, I mean, practically, at the start of last year, or towards the first quarter, we saw a rounding up of these individuals. I mean, we went to bed, woke up the next day, and they were back at post.
4: So for practicality, yeah, once formalize the policy, streamline it, it will guide the law enforcement officers. When I had the opportunity of working with the police, anti-human trafficking. We did a lot when it comes to human trafficking and streetism. I've just completed a nationwide risk assessment. Streetism was one of the core elements we look out for. So practical solutions. Give them the national policy on the way forward and the guidelines when it comes to streetism and how to deal with it. It will empower the frontline agencies. Number two, there has to be collaboration among the agencies because many of them do things on an isolated basis. And once you create isolation, you are creating problems from the central command. Then number three, the state itself has signed some regional and international protocols and policies. We are a sovereign nation. We will need to look at it again, how to realign that strategy to determine what is allowed, what is not allowed, and what is permissible and what it is not. Then, when you get to the field, the state provides support for many of these people because they are human rights issues and they are civil liberties that you have to take care of. If the state can come into the fore so strongly and powerfully and tell the frontline agencies that when it comes to the international arena, in terms of geopolitics and international relations, we have signed on to this, we have signed on to that. But looking at it, in terms of achieving national security guarantees and national sovereignty priority area, this is what we want to do, this is what we want to do, we'll be fine. And we'll seriously be fine. And this wouldn't be a problem at all. And that is why I begin by saying practically, it's a policy issue with less of operational challenges.
0: Mm. Thank you for that, Mr. Komodo. And the next issue that we wanted to pick your thoughts on has to do with election violence, but also sort of connected with that is this idea of security groupings, vigilante groupings. And we know that vigilante groups, particularly political vigilante groups, are not legal in Ghana. We've got specific laws on this. The Vigilantism and Related Offences Act 2019, which was passed specifically to disband vigilante groups and prohibit vigilantism. But we still appear to have these groupings in the system. From where you sit, is this something that is very rife? Are we seeing the back of it? And how does that relate to election violence? We see it during by-elections. We see it during main elections. Even when we have elections within the parties themselves, it appears we're not able to get rid of this canker. What are your thoughts?
4: I think we don't want to get rid of it in the first place. We're just lying to ourselves and lying to everybody. We didn't want to enforce it. I had a passionate conversation in the studio before you put me on, and I agree entirely with what has been said. You had had conversation with me on these things, and many of the things I keep on saying is that non-punishable of offenses will always rationalize bad behavior and promote antisocial tendencies in society. So if you go and shoot Kwame and his family, and the family do not have closure to what has happened, and the state is not prosecuting those who committed the violence, and investigations are not delivering immediate results, it means that having a closure to the issue will not be today. And those who have been affected, who are looking up to the state to act, and the state is slowing down, they also take the law into their own hands and make sure they find justice in the street, and that is where we are. So this whole thing about vigilantism, yeah, we can attempt

0: And yes, Elle May with the boot up. Who's boot up this season? Certainly not I. Is it not? It's nice to be boot up. Do I miss being boot up? Actually, I do, yes. If you boot up in a season, say yeah. You tuned in to the Best Morning Show in the Capital and beyond. This is 3 Lounge on 3FM 92.7. My name is AJ Akwako Saffon. It's our nice mellow Tuesday vibe, chasing away the Tuesday blues. If you're wondering what the Tuesday blues is, well, it's like a continuation of the Monday blues. So what is the Monday blues, you might ask? If you come back from a particularly hectic, tiring, exciting, delightful, or even just calm weekend, and you're feeling very, very lethargic at work, you don't want to be there. You want to be back in your bed. You want to be catching some Z's. That is the Monday blues. When it takes you a bit longer to get into the groove on a new day and the first day off the week. The Tuesday blues is like a continuation of the Monday blues. When it's Tuesday, but to be fair, you really wish it was Friday. That's the Tuesday blues. And we're giving you good music to sort of compensate for the Tuesday blues and get you nice and going. Now, I saw the really exciting Bozama St. John wedding. I think it's trending everywhere. And I saw that they did a whole thing on Us Weekly or US Weekly, on the wedding and everything else inclusive. And it was a pretty slick wedding, like, I ain't gonna lie, it was a really nice wedding. Shout out to Whitney Boachimenta. She was lead coordinator on this particular one. It was actually quite nice to see. So one thing about Whitney, she's going to coordinate your event. Like, Whitney is a person that you need if you want protocol, that sort of, like, she is really, really good at it. And it was exciting to see. The US Magazine, actually not US Weekly, it was US Magazine, with her showcasing her sacred wedding. So I didn't even realize she was font. Okay, I knew she was fonty. But I saw that my Asafo clan were the ones that led her in the traditional wedding, and it's actually quite proud. So it's Asafo company number 4, Inkum Asafo. So it was actually quite nice to see, and I saw the Safohin and I'll come back to that, the other chiefs that were there. But it was actually quite nice to see. And most importantly, the wedding was exciting. It looked good. I saw a number of Real Housewives of Beverly Hills. I know Dorit, I know Kathy. I don't know a number of the new cats. I know the Hilton sisters is Kathy, and then the other one, the other Hilton sister. You don't know anything about it. Oliver says he doesn't know nothing about it. So there were the Hilton sisters. I know Dorit, and there's another one that I can't remember her name, who all made it, and they all looked really, really good in their kente. I like the fact that the dress code was strictly kente. Like, it was nice to see. Oliver wants to give me some more gist. I should open your talk to us, baby.
1: I'm just saying, some people might be wondering who she is at all.
0: All right. Like, no, so Bozama, like, even trending. Yeah. So Bozama or Bozuma. Or Bozama St. John is that's a Ghanaian pronunciation, but Bozama is the Americanized. She's like a massive marketing genius. She started off with Spike Lee and I think moved to Apple.
1: Yeah.
0: No, not Apple.
1: So I have a little here.
0: Okay.
1: So she became head of global consumer marketing at Apple Music and iTunes.
0: Yes, that's when she. That's what I remember, because that's when they were doing the Apple halftime shows.
1: NFL halftime show.
0: She was in charge, like she was a marketing CMO in charge of that. I wanted to know where she started from.
1: She was also chief brand officer at Uber.
0: Yes. She was responsible for a lot of the rebranding and new look and feel of Uber that people started to enjoy. Right. Yeah.
1: And she was also the CMO at Endeavor, overseeing WME, IMG, UFC, Miss Universe, and many other stuff.
0: Please speak into the mic. We can barely hear you.
1: Can you hear me?
0: Yes, now we can hear you. Yeah.
1: I was saying that she was also chief marketing officer at Endeavor, overseeing the Miss Universe, UFC, IMG, WME, and so many other stuff.
0: Ooh, that's
1: exciting.
0: She
1: was the first black C-suite executive Netflix ever hired as global CMO.
0: Yes, I remember that. I think she was in charge when the first Tudum conference or Tudum event ever happened for Netflix. Okay, so she started off as Spike Lee. So she started working at an ad agency, Arnold Walden, and she now moved to Spike Lee's DDB. Then she worked with a brand fashion brand, Ashley Stewart, where she was vice president of marketing. Then she joined PepsiCo as a senior marketing manager in 2005.
1: Yeah.
0: Then led PepsiCo's foray into music festival-based marketing as head of music and entertainment marketing. Then was at Pepsi for about a decade before moving to Beats Music.
1: Yeah.
0: Then moved Beats Music to Apple Music.
1: Yeah.
0: And then became head of global consumer marketing for iTunes and Apple Music. And then went to redesign Apple Music on stage during the 2016 Apple Worldwide Developers Conference because she came with some captivating passion and persona. Then she now moved on to help Apple rebuild its Apple Music software and then became chief brand officer at Uber after that in 2017. 2018 went to join Endeavor. To be fair, I never really knew what Endeavor was all about, but it is part of the...
1: It's like a conglomerate.
0: William Morris Endeavor. Okay, it's a holding company for talent and media agencies.
1: Talent, yeah.
0: So they have the Endeavor Talent Agency, represents NFL and NHL. The majority owner of WWE. Oh my God, I love WWE. And Ultimate Fighting Championship,
1: wow,
0: UFC. I actually have a soft spot for WWE.
1: Wow.
0: It's exciting. Like, I feel like they don't throw real punches. So I just watch it for fun.
1: We'll come back to that.
0: Yeah, we'll come back to that. And they also oversee quite a number of college athletics. And they also own Fifth Season and a bunch of other things. Okay, that's exciting. Bazama's resume is deep. Then she now moved to Netflix and was there for 2 years. And then now started her own American reality competition on brand with Jimmy Fallon. Is still doing other exciting things. And most important, so the reason why she has leverage in Ghana, let's come to that, is because of the year of return. I remember so I started noticing her in particular. So she came with Boris Cujo. Yes. Boris Cujo.
1: Boris
0: used to come to Ghana quite a bit. Boris... I don't know if Boris brought Bozama or Bozama already just came with Boris or Bozama was already coming to Ghana. But in between the Boris-Bozama situation or coming together, they now met with the president and then, you know, they came up with an elaborate plan because at that point, I think this was her maybe at Endeavor or... No, at Netflix or Endeavor or one of them, those ones.
1: Those ones,
0: yeah. And she said, you know what, I'm great with marketing. I can help the country and I can bring a lot of my friends who like Africa or who are exploring the idea of Africa. Then they did this whole, it was called, I need to remember this. Full Circle Festival.
1: Right.
0: So initially, before it became Year of Return, they came and did a Full Circle event.
1: Yeah, yeah, yeah.
0: So they did a full circle breakfast. They did a full circle event. And that was, I think, the craziest. Because the year of time was 2019, right?
1: Yes.
0: 2018 was the craziest celebrity filled Christmas I've ever had. Like 2018 Christmas, I don't think anything has topped that since.
1: Since, right?
0: Because you literally would go to a house party and you would turn and you see Boris Kudu. You would have drinks and you turn and you see Gabriel Sidibe. And you would turn and then there's Naomi Campbell.
1: That was the time, what's his name? The British actor. He was also
0: Idris Elba. Idris Elba. I literally saw Idris Elba at breakfast so much. It was insane. Like, I would turn and I'll see Idris Elba having lunch. And I'll move here and I'll see Idris Elba coming out of the car. And you go here and you see One Direction hanging out here.
1: You know?
0: Like, and Naomi Campbell and then Wizkid. Like, it was insane the amount of stars that were frolicking in Ghana in 2018. Like, it was a star-studded Christmas.
1: I wish COVID never happened.
0: Honestly, man, COVID just destroyed everything. So with full circle, and it had like full, but it felt very, if you know, you know. It wasn't a very open kind of collaboration. It was more the people are in Ghana. I mean, a lot of actors, the people that did Fast and Furious. There was this actress that did Fast and Furious. She was in Ghana. At that time, the Floyd Mayweather thing, the Black Lives Matter, around. The tall one, Kaepernick.
1: Yeah,
0: Kaepernick was around. Like, it was every star, whether it's basketball, whether it's a film star, whether it's a music star. But it wasn't big time music stars. I think apart from One Direction, I know Ludacris was here at a point.
1: Yeah, Ludacris was around.
0: Was
1: it the same year Cardi B came?
0: Is it? Let's find out.
1: Cardi B
0: in Ghana.
1: I think that was earlier.
0: Let me find
1: when we did the whole welcome.
0: Cardi B in Ghana was 2019. That was the year after.
1: I mean, they had made it
0: Big thing.
1: Yeah.
0: So 2018 comes and goes, and then I think Boris moves on with Full Circle, and Bozama now works with Ghana to create Beyond the Return.
1: Right.
0: And that was when 2019's whole activity of Beyond the Return was rolled out.
1: I think Beyond the Return was amazing.
0: Beyond the Return.
1: Year of Return.
0: Year of Return. So Year of Return was 2019. Beyond the Return was 2020. 2019 was epic, like the whole year.
1: It was amazing.
0: There was so many things. But it felt as if, in my personal observation, it was very mother side, father side. Because it was, if you are part of us, you get access. If you're not part of us, you don't get access. So you realize that a lot of the Ghanaian actors were even complaining a bit. Because it's like you're bringing all these big stars. Spike Lee came to Ghana.
1: Was in Ghana, yeah.
0: But Ghanaian artists really didn't get to interact with them. Do you understand? Like, Ghanaian actors, the people that are the ecosystem that are supposed to work with them.
1: Even an NFL ad was shot here.
0: You get? Yeah. Yes. And then there was another ad that was shot here. Another photo shoot of, I think, Rolling Stone. Some massive front cover.
1: Yeah.
0: Was shot here with a number of amazing stars. Really, that British star that is, she's a very indigenous actress. Some British star, some black British star. All of them did their photo shoots here. Like, it was insane. Like, I even hosted people in my house. But that was later on. That was 2020 something. That was a few years after that. Because I even had the guy that does, there was this British show they did about Superman, superpowers. They had superpowers.
1: Really?
0: I'll come back to it. But yeah, so basically that's where Bozama's star power in Ghana originated from. When she now led the front for year of return, Beyond the Return, handled a number of the exciting activities around it. She worked very closely with the Office of the Diaspora Affairs, and they just made it happen. And it was a very exciting, very heavily promoted, PR heavy, made Ghana look great, of which we're still enjoying the benefits still today. And so that's how come her relationship with Nanado was also quite big and built and maintained for a while. I think they probably were familiar with each other before she started actively working with them. I think they were very acquainted.
1: Right.
0: Before she now offered herself to now work for Ghana extra. So she actually hosted it in his home at the Nima residence, which was a huge deal. It was a huge deal. Because
1: I host mine at your house, okay?
0: I did for you.
1: I'm speaking in advance.
0: I did for you. I need to just find a very big house to go with it. I did for you. Sorted. And it was quite a sweet story. So she said in the article that Nanado was... Her father isn't feeling so well. So her father couldn't fly down for it. And Ghanaian weddings are heavily with the... For engagement, it is the father of the bride who hosts the event. Or the uncle of the bride who hosts the event. So you have to have... a gentleman on the bride's side hosting the family giving their home to be hosted. So it was exciting when the president offered his home and to be the father of the day. And that was beautifully done. So congratulations, Buzama. She really, really, it was beautifully done. I loved how they showcased Ghana in its true essence. Like, the kente was kente. I think there was no kente fabric left by Saturday morning, because wherever there was kente, they found it.
1: They found it.
0: Every bone rape person was working around the clock the last few months for this one.
1: But it was beautiful to see all these like women from the diaspora.
0: Yes, everyone wearing kente, Charlie. Like, no, you didn't have an optional. It was the dress code.
1: And they were wearing it with so much pride, it was beautiful.
0: I think when it's my wedding, I'll do that kind of dress code. Because usually, you know, Ghana, we do, it's two things. You wear white or you wear kente. This one, I like that she enforced strictly kente.
1: Even the invite. I remember I follow her on Instagram, so... Even way before this, and you could see the way she spoke about, you know, coming back and the invites, the intentionality that was put in all of it. Like, there was a bit of kente
0: infused.
1: It was interesting.
0: Shout out to Eventels, man. Like, Baba, Charlie, there's ingenuity with that it's nice to see. It's very, very, very, very nice to see. She's done a number of events I have been a part of. Regina's wedding, Yaira's 30th birthday. So I've seen her work up front. I've seen her process up front. And every time she surprises me. The thought process, the way she goes out of the box, the way the... create magic literally at every event. Like, nah, I don't think this. She's now that, so you know, every season there's like a top shutter. Like, she's a top shutter right now. She's a top shutter right now. And it's quite interesting with the event side, there's almost always a season with someone that reigns.
1: Yeah, I mean, that's how it is. It's an evolving market, it's an evolving like space. So at every point in time, there's somebody that whose ingenuity just is appealing to everyone at that point, and it's normal. It works. Even photography, videography, like there's a time for everybody, you know.
0: But there's some people are like always a staple.
1: So you see, it's like a trademark. It's like if you're good, you're good. That kind of thing. So even though, I mean, not saying anything, but even though Eventos is great, I think Tinsel or any other one would also pull off a great event. You understand? So everybody else is there, but then it's just that time where it's like, okay, everybody's gravitating towards you, and it's okay. That's the beauty of there.
0: I don't think I've seen her even repeat a setup before. I've not, like, you know, some people have signature
1: looks.
0: Works.
1: Yeah.
0: Like when you see this work, you think, oh, is this person or is that person? With event tells,
1: so you see each like event a fight is, talk event.
0: Yeah. If, each event is unique, it's standalone. Shout out to event tells. Shout out to Baba, man. Well done, Baba. Said I'll get you hot. I know you so well. Rocky Dad, when he was there, but he didn't perform, did he? There were some artists that were there that didn't perform, like Tiwa. I didn't see her sing. Were you there?
1: No, I wasn't.
0: Oh, you're my plug in these things now, Oliver. Why didn't you go? Why didn't you go? No, no, no, no, no. We can't have that.
1: Next time.
0: We can't have that. The Beverly Hills one, I'll book a flight. You're going for
1: next
0: it. But it's amazing how everyone was decked out in beautiful, beautiful kente. Like, shout out to every designer that was hot. Wait, Jackie didn't wear the kente, though. Oh, Jackie. Oh, sister. I just realized she didn't wear kente.
1: Maybe she's
0: but
1: kente in the head. In her head.
0: But can promise and a durag, though.
1: Yo.
0: Shout out to you, KP.
1: Oh, promise.

0: And that's how we bring the show to an end. Thank you all for being tuned in to another exciting edition of 3 Lounge. But before we go, we have to wish a number of people a very, very happy birthday. Happy birthday to Leslie Nkansa. A very special wish from Godwin to you. May God bless you, guide your steps, and see you through all the years ahead. Here's to greater achievements, good health, happiness, and many more amazing years. Enjoy your special day, Leslie. Push it. And yes, bringing the show to an end. It's been a pleasure. My name is Aja Kwakosapono Production. Oliver Lawson, Jenna Quason, on socials we have Lord, and we'll be back your way tomorrow from 10 till 12, one of the exciting edition of 3 Lounge. Beaches comes through shortly with the news at midday.
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0: Hello, good afternoon, and welcome to the Madani News on 3FM 92.7. My name is Beatrice Odu. 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Coming up in the next 30 minutes. At least 23 people, including 11 children, die after falling into abandoned illegal mining pits in Ashanti region.
1: As I stand here as head of research within the period under review, 23 lives have been lost only because they were going to their farms and fell within pits that were left uncovered by miners within the various areas.
0: We'll bring you the latest on this. Also, opposition New Patriotic Party says it's fully behind the minority leader Alexander Akpanyomarkin as he fights to maintain his innocence over allegations of extortion made against him by CEO of Gold Board, Sami Jemfi.
2: Our minority caucus in this struggle, we back their questions, we back their scrutiny, we back their demand for full, transparent account of how a state institution charged with buying and protecting Ghana's gold ended up presiding over such huge losses of this magnitude.
0: And much later on the program, public health experts call for urgent action to tackle increasing cases of renal failures among children. Thank you very much for joining us this afternoon. At least 23 people, including 11 children, have died after falling into abandoned illegal mining pits, popularly known as Galamse pits, in the Ashanti region. That's according to the regional minister, Dr. Frank Amuakohene. 19 bodies have so far been retrieved from the pits, with the remaining four still trapped underground. Dr. Amuakohene disclosed this on Monday, August 24, 2026, during the commissioning of the new ultra-modern office complex of the Minerals Commission in Kumasi. Ibrahim Abubakar is my colleague in the Ashanti region. He joins us live on the line with some more on this. Ibrahim, this is really devastating news. Just talk to us about this development and indeed the illegal mining situation in your region.
3: Exactly, Beatrice. In the Ashanti region, I would say illegal mining continues to threaten not only the region's land, forest and water bodies, but like you rightly mentioned, human lives as well. Because if you look at this year alone, losing more than 10 lives is something that is of concern to authorities here. And for the Ashanti Regional Minister, who also doubles as the head of Regional Security Council, he believes that tackling Galamse is not simply about stopping people from mining illegally, but then it's also about dealing with the dangerous legacy left behind by these mining activities, particularly uncovered pits that can remain hazardous after miners have even moved away. And that is why for them, it is more welcoming for the Minerals Commission to have commissioned a new office in the Ashanti region, because the belief is that it will bring regulatory services closer to mining operators, communities, and also other stakeholders, and it will strengthen supervision and more effective monitoring of mining activities. Let's listen to what the Ashanti Regional Minister, Dr. Frank Amuakohene, has been saying.
1: Beyond all that we are doing today, this edifice and the structure as put here today is to help us in making sure there is some form of sanity within the mining space here in the region and in the country. Most definitely, the issue of illegal mining continues to bedevil our lands, our waters, our water bodies, our forests, among other environmental issues that come up with illegal mining. As I stand here as head of research within the period under review, 23 lives have been lost only because they were going to their farms and fell within pits that were left uncovered by miners within the various areas. As far as the 23 people, only 19 people have been recovered from these pits. The remaining four of them have not still been able to find their bodies. This includes 11 children whose future has been cut short because someone in his quest for money left a pit uncovered within some of these areas that leads to farmlands, among others. Looking at this problem and with the support of the minister, The National Security, together with the ministry, has started a reclamation effort in order that we will be able to target these uncovered pits that fall within the areas where people actually fall in and drown. I want to thank the minister for supporting us in this regard. And the work is truthfully ongoing. I want to call on corporate institutions gathered here who want to support government in this regard so that we would be able to gradually start reclaiming our lands and be able to protect lives and properties within these areas.
0: And you heard there the Ashanti Regional Minister, Dr. Frank Amoakohene. We still have Ibrahim Abubakar on the line with us. Ibrahim, you're in the region and you cover a lot of stories, even regarding illegal mining. Tell us how bad the situation of dotted pits from illegal miners is like in your region.
3: Well, Beatrice, is very common in most mining areas. If you don't take care and you are working, you are likely to fall in one of these uncovered pits and even end up losing your life. So it is a concern. But then for the past 2 months, I can tell you that there has been some efforts to reclaim or cover some of these pits. So we've seen the national security collaborating with some private individuals, and also some of the mining groups have decided that, look, let's try and cover all these pits so that even when we mine ahead, then we are sure that these pits have been covered. But these are no news to some mining communities, especially with the fatalities. This is only for this year, and we are even halfway the year. And the past years, we've been recording same. I'm not sure there has been a year for the past 5 years that we've not recorded such incidents of people walking along mining areas, going to their farms, or even you have school children coming back from school, then they end up falling into some of these pits. So those are the efforts that they are trying to at least clear or cover all these uncovered mining pits so that they will be able to save more lives. Because whilst we are talking about protecting our forest reserve, trying to protect the pollution of our water bodies, the aspect of human lives or the risk of losing human lives is also there. And that is why the regional security council is now putting its focus there so that they will be able to protect a lot of preventable deaths in those areas. So it's a worrying situation, and these are common issues when you get to the mining areas and you observe for yourself.
0: Ibrahim, in like 30 seconds, this new building which has been commissioned, how is it to help with the fight against illegal mining?
3: Well, because it is decentralizing regulation process, so people will be able to access regulation or mining services here, and that it will also enable Minerals Commission to be closer to these mining areas and be able to strengthen their supervision and monitoring process. And these are some of the things stakeholders are expecting to help sanitize the mining space in the country, because if you have the regulatory bodies very closer, then they can quickly move to site and check how people are conducting the activity.
0: Let me ask you this before you go. I know that we have divided opinions and reactions in various communities. There are those who are for the fight against illegal mining, others are equally resisting it. For the Ashanti region, what would you tell us about how people are reacting, particularly to this new move to covering pits and ensuring that, you know, people are dealt with?
3: Well, for most of the people here, I can tell you that they are fed up with the talks and they want to see real action on the ground. And they believe that the fight against illegal mining has not been won yet. In fact, it's even getting worse. But the others who are still confident that looking at intervention strategies being put in place by the Regional Security Council, we may

0: speak from, and they don't know where they come from. So you will need some level of assessment with embassies of these persons involved. And what are the middlemen? And they also play a role. So we might get it, we might got the kingpins and the ringleaders of this, but it has to be structured in such a way that the ramifications and the consequences is broadly applied in terms of sanctioning and what we needed to do going forward.
1: Now, beyond deportation, though, and aside from the point you made earlier about the need for us to have policy on streetism, what else do you believe the government can do to safeguard all of us?
0: Now, I think resources for frontline agencies is key. Secondly, the agencies themselves must collaborate a bit more. They work in isolated silos, and that also do not help create convergence for what they are doing and achieving the objectives in that regard. I would be glad to see the agencies working more in a stakeholder environment where they will look at the issues, where the risk is coming from, what are the vulnerabilities, and what they needed to do. But for the state, besides the policy framework, they might want to provide a bit more resources for the frontline agencies. And I think we'll be fine.
1: Now, the data that was given us by the Interior Minister suggested that it was between 2025 and July. We are in August. We still have a lot of children and other foreigners on our streets. What do you expect should be the immediate measures to deal with this as a continuous process of clearing our streets from, you know, some of these individuals and criminals as well?
0: I will not be surprised, because it took the Interior Minister to get to the accountability series, and from his statements and the things, the elements he has outlined, I would not be surprised if there's a plan in the pipeline to get rid of these particular ones we are seeing again, because they pose some level of public safety challenges for us. Aside the nuisance and the criminal gangs hiding behind, national security sovereignty achievement is key. And I wouldn't be surprised if you see the agencies in the street clearing them again. I will urge that whenever such an exercise is about to be taken, let's collaborate more. Let's make sure we send them very far away. And let's also make sure their human rights and civil liberties are preserved so that we don't have people coming against it. Then again, within the geopolitical arena and in the international arena, we need to look at some of the protocols we have signed and make ways of amending them. That will give us a leverage in making sure that people who come to our shores know exactly why they are here and why they must come. And those who don't need to come, we make sure they stay very far away.
1: Thank you very much, Mr. Kumado, for speaking to us.
0: You're welcome.
1: And you have there, Richard Kumado. He is fraud and security consultant. Now, management of the National Lottery Authority is this afternoon meeting union staff over disagreement on salary payment. The meeting to be chaired by the Labour Minister follows agitations by union members who say the management has left them worse off in terms of salary payment. But in an exclusive interview responding to the concerns, Director General of the NLA said the accusations are misleading. He told 3FM earlier that he's working to turn the fortunes of the company around.
2: On the back of yesterday's action, because I got earlier notification of planned action and order, what we did was to immediately invite the attention of security to ensure that people don't go through excesses to create situations that. And then I also reached out to the Labour Minister regarding some planned actions that the workers of NLA were engaging in. Yesterday in the morning when they did, I reached out to the minister, provided the contacts of the leadership. The minister called for a meeting between the union, myself and the board chairman, and then Fair Wages for us to try and reach a workable understanding that gets us back to talking rather than resorting to what is seen clearly as an illegal strike and all that.
1: And you heard the Director General of the NLA. Food safety experts are sounding the caution on increasing cases of renal failures among children. Data from the Ghana Health Service indicate that every year between 50 and 200 children are diagnosed with kidney failure and other renal-related diseases. This has been attributed to, among others, unhealthy eating habits from childhood and other environmental

0: mental factors. Speaking to Sri Afamalia, the general public health practitioner at the Kolebu Teaching Hospital, James Makion Amwa, said there is the need for action on food safety, especially for children.
1: To talk about the cardiovascular conditions, stroke, for example, diabetes, hypertension, cancers, recently added mental health as one of the NCDs. And I read this 2 days ago that obesity has been included as one of the NCDs. So basically, there are those conditions that we develop based on our lifestyle. And if you look at the data I just shared in Ghana, about 47% of death are from NCDs.
0: And you heard the general public health practitioner at the Kolebu Teaching Hospital, James Makion Amwa. We'll bring you some more, especially from the perspective of the Food and Drugs Authority as regards regulations later. And that's it for the Midday News here on 3FM 92.7. My name is Beatrice Edu. Thank you very much for joining us this afternoon. Log on to srinews.com for more news. Coming up shortly is Business Daily with Bismarck Awusa.

Hello, good afternoon, and welcome to Business Daily on 3FM 92.7. Coming up, manufacturing accounts for 80% of 70 Chinese investment projects as nearly $500 million in capital signal shift beyond traditional China Mall model. We'll hear from the Ghana Investment Promotion Authority. Also ahead, Bank of Ghana absorbs 13.46 billion cedis through 14-day bills to tighten liquidity and stabilize money markets. Plus, new Minerals Commission office in Kumasi to strengthen fight against illegal mining. I am Bismarck House. I will bring you details of our headlines and other stories shortly. Please stay.

0: Thanks for accompanying on to the details. The Ghana Investment Promotion Authority, GIPA, says about 80% of 70 investment projects involving Chinese companies are in the manufacturing sector, according to its 2025 foreign direct investment figures. The authority says almost $500 million in Chinese investment is increasingly moving beyond the traditional China Mall model, which has raised concerns among local businesses.
1: A report by the Ghana Investment Promotion Authority shows that foreign direct investment into Ghana rose from about $600 million to $2.6 billion. Chinese investments accounted for about $486 million of the total across 70 projects. The authority says about 80% of these projects are in manufacturing, with investments expected to support production of a range of goods locally. The development comes amid concerns from industry players about the impact of China malls and imported goods on local businesses. Speaking on Business Focus, the chief executive of the Ghana Investment Promotion Authority, Simon Maji, outlined some of the products expected to be produced under the new projects.
2: The Chinese accounted for 70 of these projects, mainly into manufacturing. And, you know, they are very good at setting up manufacturing businesses across. You see them, whether in textiles or whether in ceramics or any of the other aspects of manufacturing. They're very
3: good. All these 70 are into manufacturing from China?
2: Largely. About 80% of them are into manufacturing.
1: The GIPA chief executive also stressed that Ghana's informal retail sector remains largely reserved for citizens and urged businesses and investors to comply with the country's regulations.
2: What Ghana is worried about is, look, the informal retail sector, which by law is reserved exclusively for Ghanaians, and therefore we don't want non-citizens or persons who are not Ghanaians to go into that space. And this law also does the same. So, you know, the president is very clear. The minister of trade is very clear. The minister of finance, who led the passage of the law, is also very clear in his mind that certain areas of our Ghanaian economy must be reserved for Ghanaians.
0: And that was a report on Chief Executive of the Ghana Investment Promotion Authority, GIPA, Simon Maji, revealing 80% of Chinese investment projects are in manufacturing. Moving on, the Bank of Ghana has absorbed 13.46 billion cedis from the financial system through the sale of 14-day central bank bills as it moves to manage excess liquidity and influence short-term money market conditions. The move is expected to help tighten liquidity conditions in the banking system while supporting the Bank of Ghana's broader monetary policy objectives. The following three business news desk report has the details.
4: The transaction was conducted under Tender 876 on August 24 with the securities allotted at a weighted average discount rate of 10.46%, equivalent to a weighted average interest rate of 10.50%. The auction forms part of the central bank's monetary policy operations and should not be regarded as government's borrowing or an increase in Ghana's public debt. Unlike treasury bills, which are issued by the government to meet financial needs, Bank of Ghana bills are used specifically to temporarily withdraw excess cedi liquidity from banks and other eligible market participants. The bills have a 14-day maturity, after which the funds are returned with the applicable return. Bid rates range from 10.40% to 10.46% on a discount basis, while the corresponding interest rate were approximately 10.44% to 10.50%. The sizable operation signals continued efforts by the central bank to keep liquidity and short-term interest rate aligned with its monetary policy objectives.
0: And that was a 3 Business News report on the Bank of Ghana absorbing 13.46 billion cedis through 14-day bills to tighten liquidity and stabilize money markets. This is still Business Daily on 3FM 92.7 with me, Bismarck. Outside some other stories, the fight against illegal mining in the Ashanti region is set to receive a boost following the commissioning of a new Minerals Commission office in Kumasi. The decentralization of regulatory services is expected to bring supervision closer to mining communities and improve monitoring of mining activities across the region. Chief Executive of Minerals Commission, Isaac Andrews Tando, says the move will strengthen efforts to tackle illegal mining and protect forests, water bodies, and farmlands from further destruction. For more than four decades, mineral resources regulation has largely been centralized in Accra, forcing mining companies and other stakeholders in the regions to travel long distances to access key services. The new facility in Kumasi will serve as the Minerals Commission's regulatory hub for the Ashanti, Bono, and Ahafo regions, bringing licensing, inspection, technical services, and regulatory oversight closer to the mining areas.
5: For the thousands of licensed artisanal and small-scale mining operators across the region, this means reduced travel time and resources, faster processing of application, and more responsive regulatory support. For large-scale mining companies, it means enhanced collaboration and oversight. For the communities that host our mines, it means greater access to information, a stronger voice in decision-making that affect our lives and livelihood.
0: You heard Chief Executive Officer of Minerals Commission, Isaac Andrews Tando. Still on the extractive sector, Gold Fields says it is considering all available options, including legal action, to secure what it considers fair and equitable treatment in the renewal of the Takwa mine lease. Chief Executive Mike Fraser made the disclosure during a global media conference call from South Africa on August 25, 2026. He said delays and uncertainty over the government's decision had prompted the company to keep legal avenues open, although Gold Fields remains hopeful of reaching a sensible agreement. The company is seeking a 25-year lease renewal and plans to invest about $6 billion in Takwa's deposits, estimated at 7.4 million ounces. The current lease expires in April 2027. Goldfield says continued operations would protect jobs, support local suppliers, increase community benefits, and sustain government revenues. Fraser also said recent xenophobic attacks in South Africa have affected discussions with the Ghanaian government, stressing that Goldfield has condemned the incidents. And that will be all for Business Daily on 3FM 92.7 with me, Bismarck Awusa. For more business stories, please check out our website, 3news.com. 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
1: Well, my favorite scripture is Romans 8:28, and it says, all things work together for the good to them that love the Lord. Kwame, that is absolutely my favorite scripture.
0: Yes, your inspirational gospel mix. 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

0: Anya be taxi de vagbona. 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
1: 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All right, make we answer them now. Sure, original.
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2: Greetings in the name of the Most High, Jah Rastafari. This is Never Garrick speaking to you. The first time here, Black Rasta. I say, who that? Them say it's a taxi driver. Well, yeah. Love this brother because he's the most conscious man me here so far in Ghana. If you have another one more Rasta conscious than Black Rasta, make I Never Garrick know for Jah live.
4: Right about now, in this psychological, digital, uncontrollable moment, watching our Black Rasta, you are the controller every time. 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
0: One, say if you want more, reg.

0: taxi driver. You don't know the hottest show in the city right now. And B80, me say what?
1: Black Rasta, if love is the answer, your question is, why don't we live in love and cherish life?

0: Hey, yo, this is Sheriff Garland and say what? Respect Black Rasta.
1: Lick some more fire there.
2: Freezer, get the abba. Adam for the abba. Hey, freezer. Adam, I could have forced him in here. Adam, but you my sorry. Can you know? What about Moasia? I do fresh from Nubia, Munumia, and San Lassa 9. I don't know what to do with the Adam of what you have come home, we say. Yet you do back up, but if we be a high technology, I could for freeze up. When Kuan, and once open your 15 letters, you will feel good. What's your no feel good? Put the bus here for your being what you do, and what you say, over Timon. Then when you sure say, woman showing Tassia, then what's enough for now? Freezer, umpowing up a day, freezer,
3: Tassia, a bustle do so among.
4: When malaria strikes your home, it strikes everything. 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
5: Black Rasta is a messenger. Black Rasta is a messenger. That's all in my deal with Aga.
0: One more time.
5: Black Rasta is a messenger, teaching the youth about roots and culture. And tell

0: Yes, Adlam. This is Luke Chinetta Messenger, and you're in tune to Black Rasta.
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1: 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And thus, Ghana, your beloved country, is free forever.
0: Rastafari, ever living, ever faithful, ever sure, Selassie I the first, Rastafari.
1: We must realize that from now on we are no more a colonial, but a free and independent people. Today, from now on, there is a new African in the world. That new African is ready to fight his own battle and show that, after all, the black man is capable of managing his own affairs. Yeah.

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Hallowed be thy name, thy kingdom come, thy will be done on earth as it is in Zion. Give I and I this day, I and I daily bread, and forgive I and I trespasses, as I and I forget them both trespass against I and I. Lead I and I not unto no temptation, but deliver I and I from evil, for thine is the kingdom, the power and the glory, for ever.

Green pastures, him did that I beside still water them, him restored me soul, him did that I in the part of I justness for him namesake. Yeah! Though I rasta, I go walk through the valley of the shadow of death, me cry never fear no Babylon, for thou art with I, thy rod and thy staff them comforted I, who no prepared a table before I, in the presence of our enemy them, who no anointed I head with no oil, me cup run it over, surely goodness and mercy, I go follow I, huh? All the days of high life, me I go dwell in the house of my Lord God. His foundation is in the holy mountain. The Lord God Jah, love at the gates of Zion more than all the dwellings.

Darkness by night, what y'all take away from the wise and the prudent? Him refuse to little babe and the suckling, not even the dog. We are pissed upon the walls of Babylon. Ever I go escape judgment in this time, where two and threes meet in the name of the Most High Jah. Ah, that's so Jah Jah there. If Jah Jah never build up your house, the builder I go build it in vain. Same way, if Jah Jah never watch upon your house, the watchman I go watch it in vain. The name of the Lord is a strong tower, and the righteous run into it and them is safe. Many are the afflictions of the righteous, but Jah shall deliver him from all of them.

Rasta. I am your master, Rasta Blaster, with a thing called a hairband blender, running from now to the top of the Iowa tree. When I man set you free, like a bird from out of the cage on a tree, I will give thanks and ISIS unto that name that is greater than every other name. And with the mention of that name, every knee of him bow in shame. This is the hairband blender, and the name certainly Black Rasta Garnet, number one, Africa's finest. Several years of experience, several years of energy, and you come like we just starting. More energy and more fire. Now today is a pretty day, the 25th day of August 2026. Can I take it again? Today is Tuesday, the 25th day of August 2026. And it's a very beautiful day whatsoever. Oh my God, have mercy. And I love it. Now it don't matter what you don't have today. It don't matter what you wake up into today. The most important thing is that you still have life. Yes. A dead lion cannot be better than a living dog. Think about it, my brother, my sister. It is a beautiful day, the 25th day of August 2026. It's a beautiful Tuesday. 237 days already expended in the new year. We are left with 128 days more to the end of the year. This is the 35th week of the year and the 35th Tuesday of the year. Oh, gosh. Now, today is National Heroes Day in Philippines. Now, it is placed on this date in honor of the beginning of the Philippine Revolution that started in 1896. Now, it marks the anniversary of the cry of Pugad Lawin that started the uprising against the Spanish Empire. Now, Philippines National Heroes Day started in 1931 when it was celebrated on the last Sunday in August each year. Now, this changed in 2007 when it was moved to the last Monday in August. Now, this movement was for practical reasons to add an additional day to make a week long. Yes, a week long, a long weekend, and to boost business and

and threatening me at midnight that I'm not sensible enough not to resign from a job when I don't have a new one. When I paid them the money, I still have reserve in my pocket. And I told them, bros, when you go close my account, I'm not interested in saving with you. Later, my uncle became the boss of Stanbic Bank. The boss. He retired. He's now a chief. And he encouraged me to come and open an account. I said, uncle, with all respect, what I went through with your bank, forget it. But I kept receiving notices from the bank. Oh, you know, today bank is not good. Bank is going to be closing. No weekend. I said, hey, shut up. I'm not interested in this. Long story cut short, brethren. Do you just drink water because there is water? Or do you drink because you are thirsty? My brother. Hey. Can I ask you again? Do you just eat because there is food? Or you eat to nourish yourself? Somebody will tell you he eats to satisfy his belly. The wiser man will tell you he eats to nourish himself. That is why people don't care how much kenke they put in their stomach. They don't care what nutritional value there is. They only care about filling their stomachs. That is how Ghana is behaving. That is how Ghana behaves. My brother, my sister, that is how Ghana behaves. My brother, my sister, when I look at some of these things, they are so interesting to me. Atu Forsen, Dr. Atu Forsen, is a great guy. This is what he's saying. Yes, we can go out there on the bond market. We can go there at the euro bond and take money because we have become very, very attractive and credible one more time after the demonic DDEP. But we aren't doing it. We will not eat just because there's food. We will not just drink because there is just water. We will only drink when we are thirsty or when we envisage thirst. My brother, my sister, it is what it is. I want to applaud this government, especially this guy here called Atu Forsen. This is wisdom. My brother, forget about what tomorrow would bring into your pockets. Just live clean today. Once you are clean, you are not scared about the shadows after dark tomorrow. Can I say that again? Me, when I walk, I don't look back in fear. You know why? Because I try as much as possible to live clean. In my days, when all the young boys around me told ladies lies, oh, my father has this, my father has that, I have that, I have that, just so that they will have access into their Garden of Eden. I didn't know how to do that. You know what I did? I spoke the truth. Do you have a girlfriend? Yes. But why are you telling me you like me? Oh, but it's a girlfriend. And you can also be a girlfriend. Same way I have friends. Of course, I spoke the truth. Can you take me out so that we go and eat dinner tonight? I say, are you going to pay for it? I ask ladies that. Will you pay for it? Eh? Oh, Christmas is coming. Everybody's buying somebody something. You there, you have never bought me anything. Oh, you know what? I don't celebrate Christmas. Valentine. Oh. I mean, I don't celebrate Valentine. And I remember one of my girlfriends in the days when we went out, I took her to Kofi Brookman. What I could afford. I bought 12. Hey, roasted plantain, 12. And Nkati on one side. This was in Takoradi. I loaded it.
When a

party, going to the beach side. You know, I love beaches. And any lady I dated in those days, the first place was the beach. Free. Oh, on Triatri, on Jiska. Go and sit down there and get free breeze. This lady never spoke, till we got to the beach. And then I unrolled the Kofi Brookman on a rock. She looked at me and asked, hey, where are they? I will never forget it. Ossi, Oyabade. 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Hey, Oyabade. Say, oh, Ebe. Oye, Oye, plantain, roasted plantain. Ossi, Kofi Blokman. 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You don't respect me, eh? Eish. My brother, my sister, there's one thing that is clear. Be who you are. The Jamaicans have a saying that I love. They say, every who having angle a bush. Better still, every who having stick a bush. Every who has a stick in the bush. No matter what you are, no matter who you are, you will still find your own type. Don't force yourself to jump into things that you can't handle just to please people. Congratulations to Ghana. We love you at two forcing. You are still forcing. Thanks so much to John Dramani Mahama and the NDC for not being extravagant. For working according to the rhythms of the energy. Thank you. Don't overdance because others are dancing and wear yourself out. Dance according to the rhythm of your energy. Oh, Jesus. Now, the next thing I want to look at is taken from Tree News, my own Tree News. And it says, and I read, oh, all right. So this one is actually taken from Graphic Online, the national communicator. And it says, Foreign Affairs confirms technical fault with Ghana's online passport application portal. And this was published yesterday, and I read it. No, it's today, published today. It says, Ghana's online passport application service is temporarily unavailable due to a technical fault, the Ministry of Foreign Affairs has announced. In a notice issued on August 25, 2026, the ministry said its passport application website, passport.mfa.gov.gh, was experiencing technical problems. It said its technical team was working with the National Signals Bureau to resolve the problem as quickly as possible. The ministry apologized to customers for the inconvenience caused by the outage. It said it will provide an update once the problem had been resolved. The ministry did not disclose the nature of the technical problem or nor indicate how long the website will remain unavailable. I'm just looking at the clock. The time is up. My God, I wasn't looking at the clock. This is crazy. And which way? My name is Black Rasta Ghana's number one, Africa's finest. I'm going to catch you again tomorrow. I wish I'd deal with it. No two ways about them thing, the man. The name is certainly Black Rasta Ghana's number one, Africa's finest. And DJ Big Belly is in the house. He's clutching his laptop. And he also has his big bag with some water hiding in there. My brother, my sister, he has a wedding ring on his left finger. Oh, my God, I've missed. And a gold ring. Oh my God, have mercy. And he's ready for today's action. Of course, he's presenter.

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5: In the name of Jesus, let us pray. Father, please walk with us through the bad times as well as the good. May we be heard and understood from the suburbs to the hood. May you judge us by our hearts and not by our mistakes. And see that we get our breakthrough, however long that it takes. May you feel that thorn in our souls. May we lay our fears to rest. But there's no way we can live for Jesus when we're living in the flesh. So I pray that you allow our spirits to be born, grow strong, move on, know right from wrong. 1 John chapter 2, verse 15. Do not love the world or anything in the world. And we know what that means. But listen, we know the distance we need to be away from fire to keep it missing. But that doesn't mean we'll listen. Lord, you take care of fools and babies. You teach women to honor their men and men respect their ladies. But lately, so many of us have gone astray, doing wrong for so long that we've forgotten the way. Please bring us back home. Instill in us the word, which is our backbone. We're just children that act grown. There is so much that we're entitled to, yet we receive so little. Because in this time of spiritual warfare, we're comfortable in the middle.
6: All right, yeah.
5: So I pray that you open our eyes. Give us the anointing to recognize the devil and his lies. If we keep our actions wise, our prayers sincere, our hands to the sky, you will diminish our fears. In Jesus' mighty name, we are brave. Amen.

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1: Greetings and good afternoon. It is a Tuesday. Good afternoon, Ghana.

I just want to say welcome. This is that part of the afternoon where we take a breather, where we reset our minds and prepare ourselves for whatever the evening has in store. And today, I want to start with a simple reminder. You cannot always wait to feel ready before you do what needs to be done. You cannot always wait to feel ready before you do what needs to be done. There are days where when the energy is high and the ideas are all over the place and everything feels possible. But there are also days where you wake up tired, uninspired, and completely uninterested in doing what needs to be done. And that is where discipline comes in. This is where I'm going to shift straight to Mind Shift for today. My message is simple. Stop waiting to feel motivated before you take action. Stop waiting to feel motivated before you take action. Discipline moves forward whether the feeling shows up or not. Discipline moves forward whether the feeling shows up or not. Ghana is one country where I think we need to do better when it comes to discipline. We like to applaud people for doing things that they should have done anyways. It's like telling somebody, hey, I'm shocked. Hey, are you not a Ghanaian? You came early, pal. What a shock. We often make the mistake of thinking that motivation has to come first. We tell ourselves, when I feel inspired, I'll start. When I'm in the right mood, I'll work on it. When I have the energy, I'll go to the gym. And most people say in Ghana, when I have the money, I will do it. But the problem is that the feelings are unreliable. Your motivation can be high today and completely disappear tomorrow. Your mood changes. Your environment changes. Your energy changes. Life happens. Discipline is what keeps you moving when motivation checks out. Now think about the people who consistently achieve things. They don't necessarily wake up every morning excited. I'm one of those. Especially this morning. I was

0: your Bible, you don't have to feel like putting down the plan. Sometimes you simply have to do it because you said you should. I mean, because you said you would, you just have to do it. I'm always telling my team, Charlie, if we don't have the money, we will still do it. Every time you keep a promise to yourself, you strengthen your confidence. And every time you say, I'm going to do this and actually follow through, even when you feel like it, you teach yourself that your word means something. And that's how most of my projects started, especially African Music Business Dialogue. The first edition, there was no motivation. The money wasn't coming. Sponsors kept dragging. I'm like, look, we're still going to do it. A day before the event was when I actually flew two or three of my speakers into town. So don't build your life around motivation. Build routines. Set the time. Create the system. Remove the unnecessary decisions. Make the behavior automatic. If you want to read more, don't wait until you feel intellectual. Give yourself 20 minutes every evening. I do that in the mornings. If you want to exercise, don't negotiate with yourself every morning. Put it into your routine. If you have a business idea, stop waiting for the perfect moment. Give yourself a small, consistent action every day, because momentum doesn't always come before action. Sometimes action creates the momentum. Ladies and gentlemen, that's it for Mindshift. Stop negotiating with the versions of you that want to quit. Build routines that keep the stronger version of you moving. This is your Mindshift on the 3FM Drive. Before we play some music, or before we give you all those amazing songs, I think we just need to start with a message from our sponsors. We'll be right back.
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1: The card here you go buy, the congratulations to you go get. But afterwards, it will be you then the mechanic, where your 4 million, where your 5, boy joint, where your 3. Gearbox, where you see your 2,500. Where you say, oh, now we see a tipaya, a tipaya.
2: All right, welcome back, and it's now time for Tips on Wheels. Good afternoon to you if you just tune in. You're welcome. 37 minutes after 3. Today's tips is a very simple, something that we all ignore when driving or as drivers. In fact, a lot of people tend not to pay attention to it because it's at the rear of the car. How often do you inspect your exhaust system? Today's tip is to encourage you to inspect your exhaust system. Your exhaust system does more than just control the sound coming from your vehicle. It carries harmful gases produced by the engine away from the cabin and out of the vehicle. So if you suddenly start hearing loud rumbling, a hissing sound, popping, or unusual sounds from underneath your car, don't ignore it. It could be a sign that there's a hole, there's a crack or loose connection somewhere in the exhaust system. And here's the serious part. A damaged exhaust can potentially allow carbon monoxide to enter the cabin. Carbon monoxide is particularly dangerous because it is colorless and odorless. So you may not realize it is present. And I see this a lot in Trotro or buses. Also pay attention if you notice a strong exhaust smell inside the car, your engine suddenly sounding much louder, reduced fuel efficiency, unusual vibrations underneath the vehicle, a visible hole or damaged section of the exhaust. If you notice any of these signs, get the exhaust system checked by a qualified mechanic as soon as possible. If you don't know what your exhaust system is, we're showing it live on our Facebook page on 3FM 92.7 on Facebook. You can check it out. And don't try to solve everything with the mentality of, as long as the car is moving, I'm good. A lot of us say that. Some vehicle problems don't announce themselves dramatically. They start small and become expensive when ignored. So before you hit the road today, remember, listen to your car. If the sound changes, investigate it. Your car often tells you when something isn't right. And that's Tips on Wheels for today, keeping you and your machine moving safely on the road. Back to the music, guys. Once again, this is the 3FM Drive with Trigmatic and DJ Abiam.

0: ago, he had his show at the Ovo Arena. And Tenny happens to be a very good friend of mine as well.
1: 92.7.
0: I remember her first visit to Ghana. We had a drive from her hotel to meet somebody at Kempinski. It was a very good drive. All right, that's not why we're here. We're here to discuss an issue for today. Today, I'm in the studio with Oliver and my man Eddie Chica.
2: I wanna show you the world. I wanna write down with you, baby. Give me your money too, baby. I want.
0: So before the show, Chica and I were having some very deep conversations. Yeah, about faith and all. Anyway, let me get into today's situation real quick. Hi, Easy Talk. My colleague and I worked on a massive client pitch for 3 weeks. But I generated the core strategy and created the winning presentation. Yesterday, during the final board meeting, my colleague took the mic, presented my slides as his own ideas, and accepted direct praise from the CEO without mentioning my name once. What a shock. When I confronted him afterward, he laughed it off and said, "It's a team win. Don't be selfish. If I report his credit stealing directly to the CEO, I risk looking bitter and ruining team dynamics." That's true. "If I stay silent, he gets the upcoming promotion off my back." "Do I expose his lie to executive management immediately or play the long game and secure my work quietly?" Wow. Ladies and gentlemen, that's today's Easy Talk.
1: 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Let's spark some lively discussions on Free FM Drive.
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0: Aba neke.
4: Waba neke.
0: Aba neke.
4: Waba neke.
0: Aba, aba, aba, aba, aba neke.
4: Waba, waba, waba, waba neke. Please.
0: Sorry.
4: You have to start providing item 30.
0: Don't worry. You see, I used to do it though. I used to do it.
4: But what happened?
0: But Jane pissed me off. At least she's not in yet to answer.
4: To answer?
0: Yeah. So, yes, I can blame it on her. I can put it on her.
4: For providing.
0: Anyways, guys, this is a very interesting one. And a friend is... Well, someone is saying that they did a presentation together. I mean, they did maybe a report or a document together, but on the day of presenting, one has to present as usually it is, and the person didn't give him or her
4: credit.
0: There's also a promotion on the line things that if this person gets it, it's going to be off their back. The other guy also laughed it off and said, "Come on, man. This one was teamwork. This one too is not something that, you know, it's a team win.
4: It's a team win."
0: So don't be selfish. But he's saying that if he goes to report, everybody will think that he or she is bitter.
4: Of course.
0: What's your take on this? Let me start with Chica.
5: All right. Thanks, Shrek. I just think that... the gentleman over here is not being silly to think that his colleague actually didn't try to, you know, give him some credit for the effort that he put inside. I don't think that he should expose the lie now.
0: Okay.
5: I think that we can't play the long game and eventually, you know, after all, you have the ideas for the... the pitch, you have the ideas for the presentation that was submitted. So the best thing that you can do is that you can own it. You can, as time goes, so you can own it whilst probably we're having conversations. But in the long run, you just make them aware that this was still your idea. This was still what came from you.
0: But I mean, look, is it really necessary? Because I'm thinking when you're doing a presentation or you're pitching a presentation and you have your slides, I mean, the panel, one, they give you time. And I don't think the expectation is to wait for who wrote what.
5: Mm-hmm.
0: You just need to flow with what is on there. Some judges will actually tell you they hate it when you come reading your presentation. So maybe this guy is a very good communicator and was just flowing and didn't think there was the need to say, oh, this part. So what could he have done? This part was written by my colleague.
6: How?
5: If you know that it's on the back of a promotion, then you know that you have to give credit where it's due. It's as simple as that, because you know what is on the line.
0: I mean, the most you can do is maybe in the end or at the beginning, you can say this presentation, but mostly the one who spoke, that mentions their name. It's what was done by Team Alpha, but being presented by Chika.
5: No, this one. If we know that Trick, there's a great reward on the line, which is in line with your career, then you know that it will be also based on the people that did the work, not just who presented.
0: No, but we see in this case, it was the presentation that has brought all of this.
6: All of this, actually.
0: Yes. So, okay. You let me come to Oliver. Oliver.
6: Trig.
0: Yeah.
6: First of all, I don't think this gentleman has any problem.
0: Mm-hmm.
6: Because in every... First of all, he didn't even let us know his position in the team. Possibly the guy who presented it was the team lead.
0: Yeah, yeah.
6: So there's no,
0: we are not assuming.
6: We are not assuming, but you see, you fight for what you want. If he said he wanted to present and you said, oh, you can do a better job by presenting, you would have been given the chance to present.
7: I agree.
6: You didn't.
7: I agree.
6: You kept quiet. Somebody is taking the shine finish. You want to come and say, in every position, even if you all top face, Trick, somebody's name will come at the top and somebody will be at the last.
0: That's true.
6: So in every sphere of society, there's always somebody who is leading in whatever space. And you need to be able to, if you want to be the one to lead, then show the tendencies of a leader.
0: Leader, yeah.
6: And then we'll put you there.
0: I agree.
6: Like, naturally, we'll just...

0: great, but he was talking.
1: Okay.
0: So I'm telling this guy, next time he should be smart. But for now, he just keep his job without not being anything. Thank you very much.
1: Thank you so much. 0559-242-717. 0556-910154. Hello.
2: Hello. Good evening.
1: Good evening, sir.
2: Please, my name is Gabriel. I'm calling from Achimota.
1: Gabriel from Achimota. Let's hear you.
2: Yeah. So the story is the story of a coward and the selfish.
1: Okay.
2: So yeah. So the guy would have acknowledged the person who brought out the ideas. You understand?
1: Mm-hmm.
2: Because even if you are doing presentation, for example, if you are doing your theory, when you are writing TVs and things,
1: mm-hmm.
2: if you bring the idea from a particular person to write your thesis, you have to acknowledge that person.
1: Mm-hmm.
2: Because the lecturer come across and they realize that, okay, these ideas are from here, and then you didn't acknowledge where you brought them from, they'll mm-hmm. punish you for that.
1: Mm-hmm.
2: So now, my guy who brought out the idea should have been, you understand, should start, even because he might be a somebody with resources, but he's not a good speaker. Because okay. when you have a team sitting there right now, you have your friends with their qualities and their weakness.
1: Yeah.
2: You understand?
1: Yeah.
2: So not you might have ideas, but not necessarily have the skill to pick out those ideas in public.
1: Yeah.
2: So somebody can be a good speaker and somebody may have the idea. But if you use your friend's idea and you personalize your friend's ideas, a time will come when there's a problem and then you need more ideas, that guy will not be there. You are stranded.
1: Hmm.
2: So that's the little one I would like to contribute to.
1: Okay.
2: Thank you very much.
1: Well said. Thank you so much. I think that he said a bit of everything. I mean, in a team, everybody has what they can contribute to the team. But I want to hear what you also think. Hello.
3: Yes, hello.
1: Yes, sir.
3: Yeah, good evening.
1: Good evening.
3: Yeah, this is Clifford calling from Medina.
1: Clifford from Medina. Let's hear you.
3: Yes. I am thinking that this is the guy should allow it to lie, because this is not the big deal. But the point is that the one who read the proposal in front of the gathering should have acknowledged the friend. Because the point is that looking at TV3, for instance, or 3FM, for instance,
1: mm-hmm.
3: you have reporters outside.
1: Mm-hmm.
3: They report news to you. They do a lot of things to you. But when news is coming out, they say TV3, 3FM news.
1: Mm-hmm.
3: They don't see the one who reported alone, because that tells you that you are doing a teamwork over there.
1: Mm-hmm.
3: So you acknowledge all the people who are doing the work. You know, if the cameraman is not there, if the one who is supposed to sit with the microphone is not there,
1: mm-hmm.
3: and the one reporting is not there, there will not be news. So the teamwork is important. So the person should have acknowledged the guy. Yes.
1: All right. Okay. Well said. Thank you so much. 0559-242-717. Clifford says, look, the teamwork is very important and everybody needs to be acknowledged. Hello.
4: Yeah, hello.
1: Yes, sir. Your name and where you're calling from. Good afternoon.
4: Yeah, this is Conan.
1: Yes, Conan. Oh, Conan, I heard you came by today.
4: Yes, I came by for my digital.
1: Yes, your bag. Oh, bag.
4: Thank you so much.
1: You're welcome. You're welcome.
4: Trigger, I think this guy is just being bitter because of the promotion.
1: Okay.
4: And if you have something ahead of you, you know there's a promotion coming, then you should step up and then do the presentation.
1: Mm.
4: Since you know you want the promotion. But if you kept quiet and somebody, maybe because you were scared of the presentation and somebody has done it and he didn't acknowledge you, you should rather be quiet and then take the next opportunity that comes seriously. So I think he should just let you go.
1: Okay, Conan, thank you so much and congratulations once again. Anyways, guys, 0559-242-717, 0556-910154. Call us and share your thoughts with us. I'm gonna pick two more calls at this point. 0559-242-717, 0556-910154. I have a caller here. Hello.
5: Hello, bro.
1: Yes, sir.
5: Adam from Medina.
1: Adam from Medina. Okay, kindly speak up for us.
5: Oh, okay.
1: Yes, we can hear you now.
5: You see, the guy is not having issue with the present, how the he is not having issue with the who to present or anything.
1: Mm-hmm.
5: But the issue here is that how

0: how it was done. There is, you need to know how to present a group work.
1: Okay.
0: If it was a group work, if it is an, if the work is for the guy alone, you have to present it as such. But if it is a group work, you need to know how to go about it. Because you don't have to present a group work as if it is for you, because you didn't do it alone. So the guy is totally wrong to present a group work as if it's an individual
1: work. Okay. Okay. All right. Thank you so much. And I'm going to pick my final call at this point. 0559-242-717. 0556-910-154. And guys, put your thoughts together, your final thoughts together here in the studio. 0559-242-717. 0556-910-154. But you know, Oliver.
2: Yeah.
1: I remember, you know, okay, let me pick this call. Hello.
3: Hi, Jim.
1: Hi.
3: Of course, it's not CJ.
1: Nah. Sometimes when you call, just say, this is your baby girl. Just say, this is your baby girl.
3: does that qualify me for another digital party?
1: If you want one, tomorrow we will.
4: Yay!
3: I love this reaction.
1: Yeah. All right, let's hear you now.
3: So I was just thinking that if it's group work, there's always one person that needs to represent the group, right?
1: That's true.
3: But it's also a responsibility on whoever is presenting to acknowledge all the other team members or to acknowledge that it was team effort. That doesn't look like it was just one person's effort that was being presented. You know, I think for the most part, the guy just wants to be acknowledged.
1: Yeah.
3: You know, his effort to be acknowledged so that he feels that, okay, he also is respected and his effort is also being appreciated.
1: That's true.
3: And especially with regards to getting the promotion, I mean, whoever did the presentation, if he's really good and he deserves the promotion, why not?
1: Yeah,
3: that's what I think.
1: Thank you so much, Na. You have spoken well. All right, guys, so back to you guys in the studio. And now actually rounded it up nicely for me.
5: Yeah.
1: Because whoever did the presentation is the one that we see. Mm-hmm. If I'm on the panel... That's the. I mean, like see, I was saying something with regards to this thing. I remember we had to present our final project, and I was with a group. I'm in a group of three. We were four, but one lady went to report me that I'm never available when we have to meet, because they meet when. No, but she was right. They meet when I'm on air. So I had to explain to them that, look, this is my job. And so if we can shift it to the evenings, but then we're all from different worlds. One is in Mexico, the other one is in China. Right. So when it's in the evening, is at dawn where he is. So he is also complaining about his time. And fast forward, the other lady decided to be by himself. So she took herself out of the group. And this group that I'm in, I'm the one that has been on the field or is on the field. They are all on different fields, even though they are in the art space. When they did a final presentation, we got a very good mark.
5: Okay.
1: But I know very well that my input was minimal. But one thing I learned and I respected from the group was they took time to present it. I had my name on there and everything. And the parts were, but I didn't do the presentation. Or I wasn't even there. Okay, so the day they did the presentation was when there was flooding in Accra. And they turned off all the lights. And the presentation was in the evening. So I could not. I couldn't, but I was on the call. But I wasn't part of it. And they did it. And they got upset that they believed that I'm the one on radio. So why didn't I do the presentation or say something? You know, and I was telling them that I believe it's a teamwork. Once I have my written part in there, and you have read it,
4: mm-hmm.
1: you have
4: anybody else should be able to.
1: Yes. Yeah. But they understood.
5: But you see,
4: it's black man thinking.
1: Yeah. No, that's not what I'm saying. I'm just saying that they understood.
5: Yeah, they understood.
1: But then we all got the same mark.
5: Yeah. To draw your attention to one thing, a business presentation is different from an academic presentation.
1: That's true.
5: We are presenting as a business. We going to mention everybody's name in a business?
1: We can't.
5: That
1: was the very first thing that I said, that look, Charlie, as for that one.
5: We can't. So this whole acknowledgement thing.
1: The most is if it's from a company, you can mention the company's name.
5: Because clearly, definitely if it's to a client, your CEO would have had a look at it and had his input. Do we also acknowledge that? It's his duty. That's what he's supposed to do.
1: With that, I agree with you.
5: So
1: why I agree with what Nas said.
5: I understand where he's coming from. Yeah, you want a promotion, but this is not the way to go about it.
1: No, but he thinks that the promotion is off his back.
5: It's off his back. Work for another promotion. Like, people would leave the company at every point in time. There will be space for you to grow.
1: Mm.
5: If that company, you feel like you've outgrown it, move to another place, find a bigger space and, you know, chase some form of relevance and stop being a
4: Mensa. Vivian Mensa.
1: Chica, you take the final word.
6: I still stand on the subject of acknowledgement. I agree that he should not worry about the promotion. I mean, if you did submit great ideas, you can submit more great ideas for promotion in the future. At the end of the day, we also did speak of on leadership, and if this guy has leadership qualities to take up the position to speak for the group, then it means that he should also be able to nurture the trust of his members to have their backs, even if, you know, he's presenting it. But at the end of the day, it's business. So yeah, I stand in a place of he should be able to move on from this. It's no problem.
1: Okay, so the guy that wrote to us should be able to move on.
4: Yeah.
1: All right, and Jane, you also agree?
4: I think so, but more importantly, I think this is not someone who's confident in what he brings to the table and is just projecting.
1: Mm.
4: I feel like he should just get off his high horses and believe in what he brings. Once you do that, you're content in your part in everything.
1: Yeah. I agree. You have spoken wisely.
4: I'm shocked.
1: Why are you scared? What you said was actually spot on and nicely
4: Thank you. Oxford things.
5: Oxford things.
1: All right, guys. Thank you so much, Jane, Oliver, and Chica. Thank you so much. We appreciate your wisdom here all the time.
5: Oxford graduates by association.
1: Oh, okay.
5: Yeah, we are by association.
1: I see. I see. I see. You guys need to put together a caption, an Instagram caption for me. I'll come back and copy it and post. 36 minutes after 4 p.m. I've got great news for you. If you are a parent to a student who is attending high school, and this one is a good one, because when I was in high school, my auntie allowed me to go buy my own stuff to school, and I ended up using the money to play a game, and they took all the money. EduPark, the Ghana Education Service approved and supported national SHS initiative implemented by Prospectus Ghana, is now in progress across Ghana. 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It's 39 minutes after 4 p.m. in the capital city of Ghana, Accra. Greetings to all of you listening across the country and even beyond. This weekend, this Saturday, there's love in the air. There is love in the air. And Mavenpick Ambassador Hotel Accra is hosting an unforgettable romantic dinner night, giving three lucky couples the chance to experience it absolutely free. Call us now and tell us in 30 seconds or less why your partner deserves a special night out, or share your sweetest love story. Our favorite three entries will each win an exclusive invitation to this luxurious dining experience. And this is something that all lovers should want to be a part of. I don't know if you love cycling or if you ever tried cycling. If you haven't, this is an opportunity for you to do so. I love cycling and, I used to be a world champion, but I've relaxed. I got a knee injury and I relaxed. 3FM Tour to Ghana, where every turn reveals another side of Ghana, where the road carries the rhythm of our people, where riders become explorers, communities become part of the journey, and Ghana becomes the destination. From Accra through Kwewu to Kumasi, 2 days of cycling, culture, wellness, adventure, and discovery. Happening from the 9th to the 10th of October, 9th and 10th of October 2026. 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Ride the rhythm. Discover Ghana. All right, before I get to the back, or I go to the back and catch a breather, I need us to go for a quick commercial break. And when we come back, some more music. Don't forget, at 5, the Hot Edition crew will pass through with the news. And I'm talking good stories, great news, and also on business and sports. Stick and stay. You don't want to touch this dial. I'll be right back.
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My name is Martin Asiedu Date. Coming up this evening, National Security Coordinator sounds warning bells over the continued operations of vigilante groups christened as internal party security groups. Tonight on Hot Edition, we are asking, has the anti-vigilantism law failed Ghanaians? We'll dive into details of this in a moment. And still to come on, also on security, the Interior Ministry has announced heavy infusion of technology on Ghana's road traffic management as the last resort to dealing with corruption in police and public dealings. And in the tail end of the show, we are told that a leader is currently being chosen, and an undying question is arising as a change of guard for the parliamentary majority caucus. What exactly goes into choosing a leader for a caucus in parliament? We'll be discussing this and more for the next 1 hour, including business and sports at the tail end of the show. Be a part of it. Let's hear what you make of the many stories we have for you this evening. Details in a moment.

0: We're starting from issues regarding security, and the National Security Secretariat has raised concerns over the early recruitment and mobilization of groups that could be used for political violence ahead of Ghana's 2028 general elections. Vigilante groups are now turning to sophisticated ways to mobilize and move undercover. National Security Coordinator COP Osman Abdul Razak says these groups active via social media and encrypted messaging. Hitherto, he explained that vigilante groups have now been christened as internal security teams, volunteer task forces, and community security initiatives as they mobilize covertly. Now, let's listen to him, and then we'll subject some of the key issues raised at that National Security Secretariat meeting, and I will try and break it down further to see whether or not we as a country are making progress in dealing or disbanding vigilantism in the country.
1: We must not mistake reduced visibility of these groups as complete eradication. A vigilante group is a vigilante group, regardless of its name, uniform, or publicity. We are very much aware that some groups are rebranding as internal security teams, volunteer task forces, or community security initiatives. Others have dissolved into looser and less visible networks that are more complex to track. But if our ability to track people on social media is anything to go by, a word to a wise is enough. Again, mobilization has moved online, on social media, encrypted chats, local disputes, private security arrangements, or other informal channels.
0: And so you heard the voice of COP Osman Abdul Razak, who is the National Security Coordinator. And at the same event, security analyst Colonel Festus Zabuaji says that the country has deliberately refused to enforce the laws on vigilantism. And he says more can be done, and the earlier we take that action, the better for us as we start warming up to the 2028 general elections. We apologize for that. We'll try and bring that particular audio to you so you can also get to hear what exactly it is that Colonel Festus Zabuaji has been saying about how the country can better position itself if it is truly interested in dealing with vigilantism, which is one of the key concerns that has marred Ghana's elections, especially in the build-up to any major election. We have different groups popping up, either in support of a political party or a particular individual. And more often than not, you find them causing mayhem and chaos. And that's what all these security individuals have been advising against. So let's see if we can get a clearer audio of Colonel Festus Zabuaji on this. Right, so we'll try and bring that to you subsequently. But security analyst, this time around, a former Minister for National Security, Francis Poku, described the enactment of the Vigilantism and Related Offences Act 2019, Act 999, as a knee-jerk reaction, arguing that its provision makes the law difficult to enforce. Let's listen to what Francis Poku has also been saying regarding this issue. Right, we'll try and correct our sounds and get it for you so that you can also get to have a better appreciation of what went on at that National Security Secretariat meeting. My guests have joined me for a quick chat on this. Emmanuel Kuting and Adib Sani are individuals you've heard a number of times on issues of security. Gentlemen, a very good evening to you. Thank you for joining us on 3FM.
2: Good evening, and thank you for having us.
0: Right. Oh, you guys sound very synchronized, as if you had the same text to speak. I'll start with you.
2: That's my brother.
0: Okay, I'll start with you, Mr. Kuting. Oh, unfortunately, we seem to have lost Emmanuel Kuting. Mr. Sani, do we have you? Oh, it's rather.
2: I think you have me.
0: Right.
2: Emmanuel is here. Do you have me? Yeah.
0: Yes, okay. So, Mr. Kuting, I'll start with you. Thank you for joining us once again. As a country, in the build-up to the 2024 elections, there was much talk, and probably even prior to that, there was much talk about how you have groups of people who are either supporting an individual or a political party, and usually during public engagements, their activities sometimes turn violent. And on the back of that, the country decided that as a way of dealing with it, let's pass a law. That law has been passed. But as it stands today, the National Security Coordinator has said that we seem to take the less activity of these groups as if they actually are non-existent. Is that a concern? Is that an issue you think is of concern from where you sit?
2: Well, thank you once again for having me, and good evening to your cherished listeners and my good brother Deep on the other side of the line. In fact, let me thank the National Security Coordinator for convening the meeting he did. At least we had former coordinators share their opinion about the current state of our Anti-Vigilante Act, the Act 999. In fact, I couldn't but agree with Francis Poku when he said that indeed the Vigilante Act had been was created out of convenience and is difficult to implement. And I agree largely with him because since 2019, the act was enacted or promulgated. It has never been used. Look, just last month in the Upper East region, we had a party inaugurate a vigilante group. The state have not found any need to act. Just this afternoon, I saw a video of someone who is aspiring to be the national youth organizer of a political party at the precinct of the national headquarters of that political party, declaring and giving threats to the other political parties, especially the NDC, that under his watch, he was not going to allow anybody to threaten the party, and they were going to send them, such people, to heaven. That is a direct threat. And you know what does that to our laws? I'm just very surprised that as we talk, this individual had not been picked up. If we don't pick individuals like this, it emboldens others to do same. And I'm looking forward for that political party to come out openly and condemn the behavior of this aspirant. That is the only way some of us can have belief in the political parties that they are committed to this very act. They both played a major role in
0: and Mr. Kutin, these videos, and you are sorry for cutting in, but these videos you are alluding to, did they have any clear indication of which party or which individual is seen in them? Do we know whether it's a particular party or someone who is known?
2: It was one Richard Kumi who is looking for the MPP National Youth Organizer position. I have the video here with me. But let's go into the threat aspect. You see, because of technology, okay, we seem not to see the visibility of these groups. They have moved into encrypted chat rooms. So I want to challenge the authorities that as a matter of agency, the state should review the licenses of all private security companies we have in this country. Second, the state should review the code of uniform for these security companies in this country. Their uniforms should not have any resemblance to the regalia of our military or the police, so that they can be civilian friendly, so that we can decipher who is a private security and who is the authority of the state acting. Look, don't let us forget about what happened in Abelokuma North when we held that by elections. And you realize both parties were guilty of what we are talking about.

0: Interior Minister Muntaka Mohamed Mubarak says from September 2026, cameras and other digital devices will replace routine roadside checks by personnel from the Motor Traffic and Transport Department, MTTD. Government says the move is aimed at improving enforcement, reducing roadside corruption, and make traffic monitoring more efficient.
1: The traffic check, how it works is that traffic offenses are captured on devices. So you cross a red line, you then receive a test meter. You cross a red line at Sawam traffic, and at this time, and this is you, show you the evidence, and then show you what to do, how to pay the offense. If you fail to then pay, then now we'll go after you.
0: The Public Utilities Regulatory Commission has called for significant reinvestment in the Ghana National Gas Company to secure the stability of the country's power sector. This follows a high-level tour of the company's operational facilities in the Western region, where regulators gained first-hand insight into the infrastructural needs to sustain reliable supply.
2: Whatever is required in terms of third-party proliferation of the infrastructure needs to be looked at and protected, because we know Ghana Gas is the sole infrastructure operator in Ghana. They are not supposed to share that with any third parties. And we are building the capacity of Ghana Gas as a nation to ensure that they have all the needed manpower, the needed knowledge, and then we are also expanding the infrastructure, encouraging them to invest more in the infrastructure so that they can be able to sustain the energy sector of Ghana.
0: Vice President Professor Nana Jane Opoku-Agyeman has called on Africans to abandon dependency and take greater ownership of the continent's development, saying Africa must move beyond having an Africa we want to building an Africa we work for. She made the call in Kigali, Rwanda, during the African Mindset Reset Forum.
3: What will it take for us to train our children that we know are bright and are capable and are willing to learn? So what is stopping us? And if somebody tells us also, oh, we don't have the equipment, how much does the equipment cost? And how much are we spending to support other people's equipment? So you see, we need to go back to the fundamentals and then imagine something that our Pan-Africanists imagined of a continent capable that can go into negotiations with the proper information, education.
0: The Ghana Gold Board has directed all self-financing aggregators, SFAs, to ensure that gold ore purchased under arrangements with approved off-takers is refined in Ghana before it can be exported. The directive, issued by the Compliance Directorate of the Ghana Gold Board on August 24, 2026, takes effect on September 1, 2026 and forms part of measures to strengthen local value addition in Ghana's gold industry. The directive is issued pursuant to the Ghana Gold Board Act 2025, Act 1140, and it is to be read together with the guidelines for the onboarding of off-takers and the conduct of transactions with off-takers issued on July 13, 2026. Under the new directive, SFAs will no longer be permitted to export gold ore in its unrefined state. Gold Board said every offtake agreement or commercial arrangement between an SFA and approved offtakers must expressly provide for the mandatory refining of gold ore in Ghana before export.

As more news on 3news.com, make time and visit 3news.com. 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We're all across the world on 3news.com, also on 3news on YouTube. As always, it's brought to you by Sasso Insecticide Spray and Coil Kumtumtum

Precon. Coming up tonight, there's news just coming through right now. It's fresh on the plate. NPP's Chamawun Tumi is signaling he would have to step aside or step back from the NPP chairmanship race, as he says he does not intend to be a burden to anyone, including the party. That's captured in the statement, which we have a copy of. We've received tonight from his campaign team. And it is captured. These are the words. You understand? Bernard Ntubuasiakon, popularly known as Chairman Won Tumi, is a former Ashanti regional chair of the New Patriotic Party. That's a little over a week ago. He had a successor, but he says he will not. He was hoping that he would lead the NPP as its national chair on that election day on October 3. He was hoping to be on the ballot amongst the four other persons who have expressed their intention to lead the party as its national chair. Well, there's been a statement. It's an emotionally written one, which we have a copy of, and this is it. And it came from his campaign team, a full statement as we have it. What I'm going to do is to just give you a clear view of it. And this is what Chairman Won Tumi has put out. These are the words of the man, according to his campaign team from the Nsawam prison. They are not paraphrasing, neither are they misrepresenting him. He owns these words, and they say they visited him and he put these words to them, right? We've done our checks in the NPP. The understanding we get is that it is indeed authentic. There's been that official notification. Some persons within the party have given us indication that he may not. In fact, he has decided to just step back from the chairmanship race. This is it. There are moments in the life, quote, of a man when the heart wants to continue, but duty demands sacrifice. Moments when one must quietly set aside personal ambition, not because the dream has died, but because the family he loves must not be made to carry his burden. Today, I find myself at such a painful moment. After many nights of prayer, sober reflection, and consultation with my family, legal team, party elders, campaign team, and trusted supporters, I have come to the difficult conclusion that my present circumstances must not become an additional burden on the New Patriotic Party. And to the entire NPP family, I offer my heart, my loyalty, and my continued service. This is not goodbye. It is not the end of the journey. It is only a painful pause in a much greater story that God Himself is still writing. Every night eventually gives way to the morning. Every storm eventually runs out of rain. And every prison has a door that only God can open. I began this journey because I love the NPP. Today, I am making this painful sacrifice because I still love the NPP. I do not want to be a burden to the party. I want to be part of its healing, its unity, and its return to power. So, my beloved supporters, wipe away your tears. Sounds like Jesus there. Remain strong, remain united, remain loyal to the party. Stand firmly behind Dr. Mahmoud Oubamia and never lose faith in our great elephant tradition. My body may be confined today, but my heart remains with you. And if it is the will of God, we shall meet again, not in sorrow, but in joy. Not in defeat, but in victory. The heart wants to continue, but duty demands sacrifice. My present circumstances must not become an additional burden on the New Patriotic Party. Please do not see this decision as a surrender. I have not surrendered. No individual is bigger than the New Patriotic Party, not even me. My body may be confined. This is the only one chapter of my life. It is not the end of my story. The battle is still the Lord's. May God bless you all. May God bless the NPP. And may God bless our homeland, Ghana. This is from Chairman Won Tumi. And this is signed by Irajua Coleman, who
is, per the statement we got, described as the communications director for Chairman Won Tumi's campaign team. She signed this on behalf of Bernard Entebbe-Osiakon. Chairman Won Tumi, there. It's you know, quite a

0: with the situation. And it is important to also notice that in as much as you would see Goldfields as being from South Africa, it's a listed company. And in terms of the ownership, it's as diverse as that, in as much as, you know, you would say some majority shareholders would be of South African origin. But again, you also need to divulge what was happening there, you know, from the corporate entity. But for us as a chamber, we definitely thought that the xenophobic attacks were very unfortunate. It's good that we've had the president of South Africa issue an apology, and we hope that the government will work on that to ensure that these things will happen. We are all Africans, and we need to bond together as Africans. But when it comes to the issues of lease renewals, it is important that we situate it in law, because the mining industry is a regulated industry, and Ghana, the reasons why Ghana has overtaken South Africa to be number one gold producer, and it's also because of some of the laws that we had put in place. The issues around certainty of and the security of tenure of mining leases are very important, because mining is a very capital intensive project. It is also very complex, and it has a long gestation period for you to be able to break even and be able to make profits. And so one of the things in our Mining Act, Act 703, if you look at Section 44, the one talks about the fact that the leaseholder may apply before you know, the expiration of the lease. But when you go to 43, it says that, I'm not quoting, but to paraphrase it, it says when the leaseholder has materially met all the terms of the lease, then the minister shall extend it. And the reason for that is that you want investors like Goldfields who would come in and do
1: right
0: some long-term investments, you know, so that they, because of the fact that the assurances that they have that the terms of the lease, once they have materially met it, the minister shall renew it. So the question we should be asking ourselves is whether Goldfields has materially met the terms of his lease
1: or not. Perfect. Engineer Ken Ashigbe, thank you for joining us here on Ghana Tonight. He is the Chief Executive Officer of the Ghana Chamber of Mines. You can find the full complement of the Gold Boss Statement on 3news.com. On behalf of the rest of the team, thank you for staying with us here on Ghana Tonight. 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We're back again tomorrow at 10 p.m. with another conversation. I'm Alfred Okunsi. On behalf of the rest of the team, have a good night.
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3: 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I did for you. Peace.
4: Hey, what's up? What's up? My name is Sako, the Already Be Pumped. 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Stay tuned. You know what time it is.
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6: 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Pop, pop. He got Nicki. He know that he hit the jackpot. A baller tryna score, check them shot clocks.